0: urging Mr. Taylor to work together against Labor. Speaking to the ABC, Mr. Taylor says One Nation in power is not the solution to the issues facing Australians today.
1: I think Australians are desperate. We've got an economic crisis in this country and we have a choice. We can't continue going down the way we are. Australians know we need change. And my point is we need a plan and a team that can deliver that change. We don't need to blow the place up. This is a great country. But we do need serious change and that's what we are offering. And One Nation isn't.
0: The Prime Minister has sung the praises of Australia's Indian diaspora overnight, speaking at a community event in Melbourne alongside India's Prime Minister Narendra Modi. Anthony Albanese addressed the 30,000-strong crowd.
2: It is the Australian Indian community who are the first to volunteer their help and to lend a hand to their fellow community members. It is a generosity that extends to building the prosperity of our nation too.
0: Meantime, Prime Minister Modi's visit comes as Australia and India shake hands on a nuclear energy deal. The founder of Nuclear for Australia has welcomed the landmark agreement to facilitate uranium exports in a bid to help unlock India's clean energy future. Will Shackle says Australia is home to the world's largest known uranium deposits, making it perfectly placed to capitalise on the increasing global interest in uranium to fuel nuclear energy. The National Farmers Federation's questioning the logic behind the approval of Tasmania's biggest farm to a UK pine plantation investor. Laura Devoy has more.
3: It was confirmed this week Federal Treasurer Jim Chalmers and the Foreign Investment Review Board had greenlit the $100 million plus sale of Rushy Lagoon to the Tasmanian Natural Asset Trust, managed by the UK's Gresham House. The 22,000 hectare property had been known for its dairy and beef production. NFF CEO Mike Guerin is calling for a review of the Clean Energy Finance Corporation's mandate, saying there are concerns other potential buyers may have been disadvantaged in the process of allowing the sale to a foreign forestry fund. He says the community did not want this outcome for the property and there must be reassurances this sale will see the agricultural land used for its best purpose.
0: Explosions have been reported near Iran's main nuclear power plant as the US and Iran continue to trade strikes. Iran says it's targeted American assets in Kuwait, Bahrain and Qatar. The BBC's Caroline Hawley reports.
4: US Central Command said it had struck 90 targets, including missile and drone storage sites. It didn't mention civilian infrastructure, which Iran said was also hit. The BBC has verified footage of damage to a railway bridge close to the border with Turkmenistan. And Iran said another stretch of train track was hit between Tehran and Mashhad, leading to passenger services being suspended just hours before the assassinated supreme leader was due to be buried there. Efforts to reach a wide-ranging deal between Iran and the US had been put on hold for the week-long commemorations.
0: And taking a look at sport now, swimming star Kayleigh McEwen is out of the Commonwealth Games in a major blow for the Australian team. The five-time Olympic champion revealed she has glandular fever and will miss both the Glasgow event and the Pan Pacific Swimming Championships that follow.
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1: Okay, we're all tied back at eight. Good press once again. Back court, and it's worked again. A treat for the Heat. Pezzaniti gets it to Burrows. Burrows from the long corner.
2: Look at that.
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0: Catch the team live for every 2026 Mildura Heat home game. 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
2: Most fatal fires start in either someone's lounge room or bedroom, so fire services recommend installing smoke alarms in every living area and bedroom and hallway. 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
2: Hello, I'm Alyssa Delfs. Outrage is building over Telstra's network disruptions as the head of the telco returns from overseas today amid public scrutiny. The outage, caused by an early morning software glitch responsible for controlling time, caused widespread disruption across transport, businesses, emergency services and healthcare. Police are also investigating a possible fatality in South Australia in relation to the 000 outage that was resolved yesterday. CEO Vicky Brady has apologised for the impact the outage had.
3: We have let our customers and Australians down, and for that I am deeply sorry. I understand how much Australians rely on us to keep in touch, to work and stay safe. I also understand the broader impact on the community when services go down.
2: Meanwhile, many regional train services have resumed across Victoria today, but after commuters were left stuck for 2 days. The V-Line disruption was caused by the Telstra outage, which also impacted services in New South Wales. While the Victorian government says V-Line will reimburse rail passengers who incurred extra costs, Premier Jacinta Allen is calling on Telstra to match it dollar for dollar. As Iran and the United States engage in a second consecutive day of strikes, the foreign minister has voiced her concerns. Both nations have sent barrages of missiles in recent days after Iran attacked tankers using the Strait of Hormuz earlier this week. Speaking to the ABC, Penny Wong says the world wants the ceasefire to hold.
4: We see continued sporadic conflict. What I would say is this: the world really is looking to this ceasefire to hold, to firm up. The world wants to see an end to this conflict, not just for the peoples of the region, but because of the effect on the global economy, on energy markets, and on the hip pocket of so many people around the world, including Australia.
2: People working in the residential aged care sector are encouraged to share their experiences. Shannon Kirkwood has the details.
5: Public consultation has now opened for the Independent Health and Aged Care Pricing Authority's pricing and costing advice to the Australian Government. Stakeholder feedback will inform the pricing framework for Australian residential aged care services. The authority is also asking for feedback on the potential impacts of transitioning to the Aged Care Act, along with supplements and grants for specific care needs. The Act is facing criticism from providers who say growing compliance demands are diverting resources from direct care, while the system is also being described as too complex.
2: And tributes are flowing for Welsh pop singer Bonnie Tyler, who died overnight at age 75.

0: famed for 1980s power ballads like Holding Out for a Hero and Total Eclipse of the Heart, Miss Tyler's family says she died unexpectedly in hospital in Portugal, where she was being treated for illness. And taking a look at sport in NRLW, Tamika Upton has helped guide Brisbane to a 22-16 victory against Cronulla overnight after making history by becoming the first NRLW player to win two Dally M medals last season. The star fullback earned another milestone yesterday as the first player to reach 50 tries in the competition. The 29-year-old achieved the tally in style, scoring a hat-trick to pull the Broncos back from the brink in the second half. And World Cup action continues today. France have defeated Morocco 2-0, securing their spot in the semi-finals. France will either face Spain or Belgium in next Wednesday's clash.
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3: Okay, welcome to today's reading of the Sunraysia Daily for Friday, the 10th of July. We are coming to you through 106.7 Mildura, 90.7 Robinvale, Oyun and Wentworth. My co-reader is Bill Marriott. I'm Marg Wilson. It's my first time being the lead presenter today, and I thank Bill for his support. Our panel operator is Jim O'Leary, and he's keeping us on air. Today's weather is a top of 18, so catch those rays whilst you can. And I'll pass on to Bill for the lead article today.
4: Thanks, Mark. The lead article is on page 1 of 28 in today's Sunraysia Daily. And there's a big photograph of Moose McGowan, who sadly passed away. And the article is entitled Vale Moose, written by Lachlan Healy. Tributes are flowing for local legend Terry Moose McGowan, who died this week following a short illness. McGowan has been credited with leaving behind memories that have helped shape every corner of the community through his deep connection with local arts and culture, as well as the motorcycling scene. Grieving friends and associates have been quick to send well wishes online, highlighting his contribution to the winter wider Sunraysia community. He has been described as an icon by community members, and local Mildura councillor and friend Glenn Milne said the region is again unlikely to see someone as multi-talented as him. Everybody knew Moose. He was involved in so much and in so many different aspects, he said. He was a character in the town with his long grey hair and his glasses. Everybody knew who Moose was, he added. And Moose didn't do it easy. He had a tough life as a kid, but he became a great person and a great contributor to the community, he said. And the article continues, page 3. It's really sad to see his passing, and our community is the worse off for it, he added. Councillor Milne said he was particularly fond of the time photographing McGowan riding at the Speedway circuit and seeing his son following the tradition through juniors. Posts online have aptly captured the motorcycle enthusiast's love of the sport. The Mildura Motorcycle Club was among those to pay tribute, describing McGowan as a valued and much-loved member of the community, contributing countless hours over the years as both a rider and a dedicated volunteer, end of quote. His passion for the club and the sport was evident in everything he did, the post read. A gifted signwriter by trade, Moose's work has become part of the fabric of Olympic Park Speedway, with many of his signs still proudly displayed throughout the venue, a lasting reminder of his craftsmanship and commitment to the club. Moose also took immense pride in watching his son Travis forge a tremendous international speedway career, and more recently seeing his grandchildren begin their own motorcycle journeys, turning laps of Olympic Park Speedway. Rest in peace, Moose. Your contribution to our club and the sport will never be forgotten. The 70-year-old was instrumental in strengthening Mildura's sense of identity, painting several of the rural city's beloved murals. He was also a key leader in the local music scene, supporting the Mildura District Orchestra as a former chair and president, and a key member of the Mildura District Brass Band. Orchestra conductor and jazz personality Don Main said McGowan will be sadly missed. He was one of those rare humans who combined an illustrious sporting career with an artistic flair and career as well, he said. In every corner of the town, his murals are up all over the walls. For us, we had an Australian jazz convention here and Moose did all the design work for the backdrops of that and our logos, all handmade, he said. He had a very, very talented artistic mind, but also so humble and giving of his time. It is just a massive credit to have his history immortalised on the walls all around the district, he said. So that article on Vale Moose, what a great fellow he was. That was on pages 1 and 3. Over to you, Mark.
3: Thank you. Continuing on page 3, firefighters drive up donations. Volunteer firefighters have rolled up their sleeves once again for the Emergency Services annual blood drive, competing to see which service throughout the nation can build up the most donations during the peak winter season. The Merbein CFA Brigade filed into Lifeblood on Tuesday after separately donating 16 times during the drive and putting the team third for the most donations in Mildura. Merbein CFA Secretary Adam Armstrong said the CFA is particularly committed to the annual blood drive. It's about a bunch of people that already give to the community and they want to keep giving, he said. The CFA currently sits fourth nationally, having donated 709 times to help save 2,127 lives and making the organisation the highest performing emergency service on the leaderboard. As a volunteer organisation, the CFA specifically donates during their own time outside of volunteer hours. Mr Armstrong said it was important to provide any help they can for people in need. Donations all around the year would be the perfect situation, he said. For me, as a CFA member, it's about assisting people when they're having the worst day of their life and about being able to provide some sort of assistance there. Unfortunately, a lot of times when the red and blue lights have gone, those people are still suffering from traumatic events. So it's also about being able to carry on that support. Mildura Lifeblood is available for blood and plasma donations. Donors don't need to know their blood type before making a booking. And that concludes Firefighters Drive Up Donations.
4: Thanks, Mark. We're going to stay on page 3 in this article, Burglary Conviction Appeal Refused, is written by Alan Murphy. A Mildura man jailed over the theft of 11 firearms and a case of ammunition from a farmhouse in the Western District of Victoria has failed in a bid to overturn the jury's verdicts. 30-year-old Luke John Healy was found guilty in August 2024 of one count of burglary, 11 counts of theft of a firearm, and one count of theft of jewellery, money, power tools, ammunition, an ammunition belt, pressure washer, and a petrol log splitter. A county court trial heard Healy and co-accused Benjamin Michael

0: Passchendaele property and helped the owner clean and store the firearms about 6 months before the theft. The owners of the property had been in Swan Hill on holidays when Healy and Perkins, who was living in Yalta, drove to the remote location before returning to Mildura. An expert witness was able to track phones belonging to Healy and Perkins from the Mildura area between midnight and 1 a.m. to the Western District about 8 hours later, when the burglary was alleged to have been committed. The call records showed the phones remained in the Passchendaele area from shortly after 8:40 a.m. to just before 9:45 a.m. when they headed towards Horsham and beyond before returning to the Mildura area. The court heard that 10 of the stolen firearms and a substantial amount of ammunition had not been recovered. Following the guilty verdicts, Healy was jailed for 3 years with a non-parole period of 2 years, while Perkins was sentenced to 3 years and 8 months imprisonment with a non-parole period of 2 years and 3 months. The court was told Healy had been a promising rugby player and had the chance to play for a major New South Wales team. However, his escalating use of methamphetamine denied that. Healy sought leave to appeal his conviction on the basis that they could not be supported by the evidence, and there was a miscarriage of justice as the trial judge failed to instruct the jury that coincidence reasoning should not be used. However, three Supreme Court of Victoria Court of Appeal judges rejected those arguments, finding that neither of the two proposed grounds of appeal had merit. On the facts of this case, the two pieces of evidence the application referred to were not relied on, the judge found. Neither of them was adduced in seeking to have the jury consider any similarities between the particular events or the circumstances in which they occurred in order to prove a fact or state of mind. Simply, the two pieces of evidence, together with the other circumstantial evidence, were relied on because they were relevant to the jury considering the whole of the evidence in putting together a mosaic of the circumstances in which the burglary occurred. That article, Burglary Conviction Appeal Refused, on page 3.
1: Turning to page 4, in the council notices, roadworks, there will be a speed hump installation and with a resulting road closure beginning on Monday the 13th of July and running through to the end of Friday the 17th of July. It's along Cureton Avenue between Walnut Avenue to Hugh King Drive, Mildura. Also, the 2026 Youth Award nominations are now open. Nominations are open for the across three categories: the Unsung Hero Award, the Volunteer Award, and the Youth Change Maker Award. They recognise and celebrate young people aged 12 to 25 who have significant contributions within the Mildura Rural City Council area. 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Nominations close on Thursday the 7th of August, and visit mildura.vic.gov.au/youth awards to find out more information. And that is the council notices.
0: Thanks, Mark. We're going on to page 5 now, and let's head down the Sturt Highway to Robinvale. And the article, Robinvale Hotel Exclusion Zone, is written by Denica Anderson. A fire safety exclusion zone will be established around the Robinvale Hotel as a precautionary public safety measure. The zone is expected to affect the section of footpath and adjoining car parks adjacent to the building along George Street, as well as a small section of footpath along Perrin Street. Signs directing pedestrian traffic to an alternative route will also be established, and motorists and pedestrians are asked to follow all traffic management directions in place. Council thanks the community for its patience and cooperation while these safety measures are in place, Swan Hill Rural City Council Acting Chief Executive Officer Bruce Myers said. The former Robinvale Hotel was severely damaged by a fire in 2015. Partial demolition was approved by the Swan Hill Rural City Council in July last year following months following months-long assessments and deliberation. The demolition was approved.

0: approved with conditions including 1 year to commence and 2 years to complete demolition, and a requirement for any future developments to incorporate heritage elements of the original infrastructure and Canary Island palm trees to be retained. So the Robinvale Hotel Exclusion Zone is now established, and that was on page 5.
1: Continuing on page 5, women charged over fatality, written by Alan Murphy. Victorian Police Major Collision Investigation Unit detectives have charged a woman following a fatal collision in Mildura last year. Investigations have been told a Mitsubishi Lancer and Kia Sportage collided at the intersection of Deakin Avenue and 20th Street Culvert about 4 p.m. on the 15th of September. The Kia driver, a 55-year-old Mildura woman, was taken to a hospital with non-life-threatening injuries, whilst her passenger, a 79-year-old Mildura man, was taken to hospital where he later died. The driver of the Mitsubishi, a 67-year-old Mildura woman, was also taken to hospital with a non-life-threatening injury. Detectives this week charged a 68-year-old woman from Mildura with dangerous driving, causing death and failing to give way. She has been bailed to appear at Mildura Magistrates Court on the 13th of July. And that concludes Women Charged Over Fatality.
0: Turning the page to page 6, Shadow Minister Hears Water Concerns, written by Lachlan Healy. Farmers and irrigators had the chance to vent their frustrations with water policy during a recent visit from Shadow Minister for Water, Michael McCormack. Mr. McCormack began his visit on Monday with Member for Mallee, Anne Webster, first hearing from local businesses and industry stakeholders before separately meeting with the region's water authorities. The meetings were aimed at gathering the concerns of local stakeholders, and Mr. McCormack said growers feel like they're reaching a point of no return. They have genuine concerns over water security, water availability and buybacks, he said. They've made so much investment over so many years. Some of these people are third and fourth generation family farmers who just want certainty. The coalition's plan is to ensure that we stop the buybacks, we stop the water recovery by stealth, we invest in water infrastructure, both maintenance, but new weirs and the like, and we work with states to do that, he said. Dr. Webster said the Commonwealth's purchase of 86 gigalitres of water last month has left many producers anxious about their water security. We've obviously got here a vast array of horticultural businesses, whether it's almonds, dried fruit or fresh table grapes, she said. The cost they're paying for temporary water is absolutely impacted by the Commonwealth environmental water holder holding that amount of water and then not using between 30% and 40% of it. We believe that there should be an ability for businesses to be able to buy that for the consumptive pool on the temporary market if the Commonwealth is not using it. It would make a very big difference to the price. It would make it a better fair share of the market than the way that they're sitting right now, she said. Shadow Minister, here's water concerns from page 6. 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We will be back with more shortly.
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1: Returning to our reading of the Sunraysia Daily for the 10th of July, we're on page 6, You Can Branch Out for a Tremendous Time, written by Danica Anderson. Robins Wetland will be the focus of this year's National Tree Day event hosted by Mildura Rural City Council. Councillor for Environmental Sustainability, Jodie Newings, said the event was a chance for residents to come together and meet new people while helping to beautify the Mildura South wetlands, urban environment and increase biodiversity. National Tree Day is a great initiative that shines a light on the importance of continuing to look after and regenerate natural areas within our urban environment, Councillor Ewings indicated. This year, we're going to partner with our community to plant 300 trees in the area, which will not only benefit the environment, but is a great opportunity for residents to come together, meet new people and get active outdoors. We've chosen the Robins Wetland again for this year's event, as it's an important site given it creates habitat for plants and animals. Gloves, tools, buckets, drinking water and refreshments, as well as morning tea, will be provided. And participants are advised to wear appropriate clothing, including good sturdy shoes and long pants. The National Tree Day event will run from 10 a.m. to 11:30 a.m. And that concludes You Can Branch Out for a Tremendous Time.
0: Thanks, Di. Below that, on page 6, Dob in a Road Fault, written by Lachlan Healy. Regional drivers have been urged to report any road hazard they spot in a two-week blitz to create a fuller picture of the condition of Victoria's roads. The Regional Road Reporting Blitz is part of a push from the Victorian Farmers Federation after this year's state budget showed earmarked road repairs had dropped from 95,000 square metres to 74,000 square metres this year. Victorian Farmers Federation is pushing drivers to report any potholes or general hazards, and President Ryan Milgate said it is important that regional communities get involved. Victoria's country roads are the worst they have ever been, from the Murray River to the north of the coast to the coast in the south and west to the South Australian border, he said. Many are literally falling apart and some are straight up death traps, he added. The Victoria's Farmers Federation is encouraging drivers to send reports online to VicRoads and the Snap Send Solve app. Last year, Snap Send Solve received just 276 submissions from Victoria's Northwest, down 3% from the previous year before at 286. Mr. Milgate said the more reports of road logs, the more likely it is to receive repairs. Regional roads stakeholders met with the roads minister recently and received a clear message that local reporting is critical to get repairs prioritised, he said. Every report helps demonstrate the shocking condition of our regional roads and sends a clear message that these roads cannot continue to be ignored, he said. It's a sobering fact that when driving on country roads, you're five times more likely to lose your life than when driving in the city, he added. A dob in a road fault, that article was on page six, written by Lachlan Healy.
1: Turning to page seven, Designs for the Future, written by Carly Farrell. Hot air balloons have slowly made their way into shop windows in Langtry Mall. Not the life-size ones, mind you, but in the form of a primary school design competition. Diane Brown from Balloons Over Mildura had a busy day on Friday gathering the designs and displaying them. She said it was a way of engaging local kids in the current 9-day ballooning competition while bringing out their creative sides. We wanted to involve the community as much as possible in our balloon competition, she said. So we invited the teachers and students to become involved in an art competition. Grades prep to two were provided with a colouring sheet and they coloured that in their own design and pattern. Then the grades 3 to 6 were given a template on which they could design their own colourful hot air balloon. Ms. Brown said competition winners will be announced next week when the artwork is returned to schools and students have returned from the holidays. The competition will finish at the end of the week when the hot air balloon competition finishes, she indicated. Then I'll notify the schools and there's a little prize pack for each grade level. It will include a little bit of balloon paraphernalia, a gift voucher from the City Heart Traders and some art materials. There's some fabulous ideas there. And that concludes Designs for the Future on page seven.
0: Sounded like a lot of that, a lot of fun. Good for the kids. Let's stay on page seven. V-Line resumes train operations from Lachlan Healy. Trains on the V-Line network have slowly resumed on all lines, recovering from the extended Telstra outage which forced some Swan Hill travellers to find their own way home. The Telstra outage on Wednesday caused millions of phone customers to lose connection, with key services halting operations until systems returned to normal. Many travellers along V-Line's main corridors were consequently told to find their own way home while the service worked to fix the issue. V-Line Chief Executive Officer William Tiepo said difficult decisions had been made for an unprecedented outage. We tried to get as many buses as possible within a 24-hour period, which was, I think, a pretty good effort by the team. So to actually try to and get at least 140 buses yesterday, he said. The outage caused fault in the V-Line's main system as well as the backup, and Mr. Tiepo said staff had to take the time to ensure both were operational again. Overnight, Telstra was able to undertake some repair programming to stabilise the network, he said. That involved making sure that the 4G train radio system was talking correctly and integrated correctly with the satellite phones, which are our backup system in the train. The satellite system was turning on and off because the satellite system was acknowledging that the 4G network was back up and running. The true failure is the 4G failure, which, as far as I know, the satellite backup was running, but it was intermittently running, and we've now found a solution to that, he said. A V-Line resumes train operations. That article was on page seven.
1: Turning to page eight, local artists create murals, an article by Lachlan Healy. Hornsey Park is celebrating its community connection with two new murals designed by five local artists. The mural project began several weeks earlier, led by Mallee Arts Collab and backed by the Department of Family Fairness and Housing. Artist Simone Spencer said she hopes the new murals help community members feel a sense of ownership over the area. I believe that it was important to have a connection within Hornsby Park and hear the voices of the families and community, she said. The project was about strengthening cultural expression, fostering belonging and creating a safe and empowering space for the residents of Hornsby Park. Through art, we've been able to tell stories, honour our ancestors and contribute to a sense of pride, ownership, empowerment in a meaningful way. This project highlights the importance of supporting Aboriginal-led initiatives that are grounded in culture, connection and self-determination. Artists led the community on a tour of the two murals, highlighting their designs before wrapping up with a community barbecue. The two murals are designed with land and water themes and even contain hidden details like glow-in-the-dark prints. Many community members participated in the background painting in April. Mallee Arts Co-Lab Executive Officer Jill Antonio said the completed project was led by five local women. We're happy that the artists are happy and we're really excited to do some work where 55 people have the opportunity to participate and paint. And that concludes Local Artists Create Murals. And there's some lovely photos on that page as well.
0: Thanks, Marg. Staying on page 8, Nasal Spray, Nothing to Sneeze At, written by Denica Anderson. Adults and children in Sunraysia aged 4 years and over and weighing more than 15 kilograms will now have easier access to Neffy Adrenaline Nasal Spray for the treatment of anaphylaxis. The epinephrine medication has been listed on the pharmaceutical benefits scheme as of the 1st of July and will be available through private or PBS prescription. While the cost of the nasal spray through a private prescription is almost $200, through the pharmaceutical benefits scheme, a set of two is $25 or $7.70 with concession, the same as an EpiPen. The nasal spray is also needleless, absorbed through the lining of the nose and has a longer expiry ranging from 24 to 30 months, depending on size, compared to EpiPen's 19 to 24 months. The pharmaceutical benefits listing of Neffy gives more patients the ability to access Neffy should this be their preferred adrenaline device for the emergency treatment of anaphylaxis, New South Wales allergist professor Connie Catalara said. Anaphylaxis is a difficult condition to manage and the availability of subsidised adrenaline options means people living with anaphylaxis and their doctors have more choice in treatment options, she said. Allergy and Anaphylaxis Australia Health Strategy and Advocacy Manager Maria said living with the risk of anaphylaxis can have a significant impact on people's daily lives. Everyday activities others might take for granted often require careful planning and constant vigilance, she said. Whether it's eating at restaurants, attending social events or travelling, those living with the risk of anaphylaxis are frequently thinking ahead about how to stay safe and what they would do in an emergency. There is no one-size-fits-all approach to managing anaphylaxis and the reimbursement of a treatment option that doesn't require injection provides patients with more choice to determine what may work best for them, she said. So that sounds like a good idea for a group of people who have trouble with anaphylaxis. The nasal spray, nothing to be sneezed at, from page 8.
1: Continuing on page 8, beat the winter flu. Ahead of an expected upcoming surge in seasonal respiratory illnesses, Sunraysia residents are being urged to get a flu or COVID vaccination to protect themselves, their loved ones, and reduce the severity of symptoms. Lower case numbers earlier in the season, according to public health experts, could indicate a late winter spike. We're urging Victorians to prepare now and help keep our emergency departments and ambulance lights and sirens for life-threatening cases, Minister for Health and Ambulance Services Harriet Shing said. It's easier than ever to get your flu shot, and with a later flu season this year, we're urging people to get a vaccination to reduce the risks and symptoms, particularly if you're in a higher risk group. To save the emergency departments and triple zeros for the sickest patients, people are encouraged to attend the urgent care clinic at Sunraysia Community Health Services, which offers free care without a Medicare card, video call the virtual emergency department, or contact the nurse on call. 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And we'll pause here for our second station break.
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0: Thanks for the break, Jim. We're going to the sport and we're going to the back page, and let's go car racing. And the article, Cam's Back on Track, written by Will Rumgay. Fresh from snapping a 16-month supercars victory drought in Darwin, Mildura's Cam Waters heads into this weekend's NTI Townsville 500 with a renewed injection of momentum at a happy hunting ground circuit for him, where he has already claimed three career victories. The Tickford Racing ace arrives in North Queensland with his season suddenly back on track after conquering the Darwin Triple Crown, a breakthrough that vaulted him to third in the Supercars Championship standings and bolstered his push towards a place in the finals. Although Darwin delivered the confidence boost he had been searching for throughout the frustrating opening half of the campaign, Waters is adamant one successful weekend means little unless it becomes the benchmark rather than the exception. I don't know if I would call it a streak, mate. It's only been one round, but obviously it's great to come out of Darwin with a solid weekend. And I absolutely love coming up to here in Townsville, Waters said. The weather's awesome, it's a straight track, and I always go pretty well here, he said. So hopefully we can get a bit of momentum and have another good weekend, he added. The Triple Crown triumph ended more than a year of waiting for a return to the top step after Waters and his team frequently showed race-winning pace this season without being able to convert it when it mattered most. Darwin finally provided the reward, with Waters pairing his race victory with two additional podium finishes. The result also removes some baggage that has steadily accumulated with every near miss. And the article continues on page 27. It was a bit of weight off the shoulders for sure, Waters said. It's been a trying year for us so far and just felt like nothing was kind of working out for us, he said. So it was great to rock up at Darwin and have a really good weekend, have a heap of car speed and obviously convert into a race win and two podiums, he said. Rather than dwelling on what was achieved, however, the 31-year-old's attention has already shifted toward producing the consistency required to challenge across the remainder of the season. It's just kind of eyes forward. It's just one round. We need to make sure we're fast at every round, he said. It's super important to be able to be fast every weekend, and you've can't just have one weekend fast, one weekend slow. And if you want to fight for a championship, you need to be fast every weekend. So, obviously, it is nice to have a good weekend in Darwin, but we just need to have our eyes forward and make sure we're fast every weekend, he said. Should that speed carry over to one of his most successful circuits, Waters already has the celebration planned. I'd love to be able to skip a fat skid here this weekend if I win the race, he said. So hopefully we've got a fast car, I can win a race and rip a skid, he added. With the monkey finally off his back, Waters now has the opportunity to turn one breakthrough weekend into a sustained championship charge. Action in Townsville begins on Friday with practice at 10:35 a.m. Australian Eastern Standard Time before qualifying and the weekend's long opening race. Saturday and Sunday each feature another championship race, with Waters chasing the kind of performance that could further reshape the complexion of his season. So, good luck, Cam. Cam's back on track. We hope you go well. And that was on pages 28 and 27.
1: One further article on page 27, Lord of the Track, written by Will Rumgate. There are few riders in Australian BMX who can match the sustained excellence of Mildura Storm BMX Club's Kamal Lord. Now, after another remarkably stellar national championship campaign, the decorated rider has been recognised as the April recipient of the 2026 Community Bank Moorbean and District and the 97.9 Triple M Northern Mallee Sports Star of the Year Award. Lord's latest accolade follows a dominantly calculated exhibition at the 2026 Australian BMX Championships in Shepparton, where he reaffirmed his standing among the country's elite by clinching not one but two Australian national championships in the men's 50 to 54 age category. Squaring off against the cream of Australian BMX, Lord conquered a 20 rider field to secure the coveted 20 inch BMX title before backing it up in equally emphatic fashion by overcoming a 34 rider field to claim the Cruiser BMX national crown. The double triumph further cements an already glittering resume that is continually expanding with staggering consistency. Across an illustrious career, Lord has now amassed an extraordinary 16 Australian national championships alongside a collection of state titles, establishing himself as one of the most accomplished veteran BMX riders in the nation. Year after year, he continued to perform at an elite level, proving age has done little to diminish either his speed or natural competitive drive. His outstanding form has also earned him the opportunity to test himself against the world's finest later this month after being selected to represent Australia at the 2026 UCI BMX World Championships in Brisbane from the 17th to the 25th of July. The esteemed global event is another prominent milestone in an already distinguished career and provides Lord with the chance to add another memorable chapter on the sport's biggest stage. As the April winner, Kamal receives a voucher proudly sponsored by Intersport and is now eligible for the 2026 Community Bank Moorbean and District 97.9 Triple M Northern Mallee Sports Star of the Year Awards to be held in 2027 at the Club Da Vinci Mildura. Mildura Sports Assembly is now calling for June nominations for the 2026 Community Awards. Nomination forms are available from our office at 101 to 101A 9th Street, Mildura, or the Mildura, the Mallee Sports Assembly website. And that concludes Lord of the Track.
0: Thanks, Di. On page 26, Knights of the Big Stage, written by Will Rumgate. Translating the palpable aura sweeping world football amid the ongoing FIFA World Cup in North America, Arimple Knights' immensely talented under-12 boys squad showed Sunraysia's next generation of sporting starlets can shatter the ceilings often placed upon regional athletes after an eye-catching Victorian Club State Championships campaign at the home of the Matildas. Across four unforgettable days in Melbourne, from 2nd to the 5th of July, the Knights stepped up beyond the comfort of their familiar surroundings at Soccer Park into one of Victoria football's premier youth environments, matching it with some of the state's strongest junior clubs in an experience that illustrated the extraordinary calibre of players emerging from regional areas. The inaugural 2026 Premier Data Victorian Club State Championship attracted a staggering 173 teams from 68 clubs, featuring 2,398 players across 15 age groups from under 9 to under 17, and producing 443 matches at one of Australia's marquee breeding grounds for elite football in Bundoora, which is in Melbourne. For a small club outfit representing Arimple and the wider Sunraysia community, simply entering the tournament amid daunting opposition at an illustrious venue was a proud accomplishment in itself. But the Knights' truly dazzling display elevated the occasion even further. Competing in an under-12 division comprising 18 teams, the Knights finished with two wins and two losses, agonisingly missing finals qualification only on goal difference, despite facing an exceptionally demanding draw against National Premier League level opposition. Their opening match came against eventual tournament champions Brimbank Stallions in a 5-0 defeat, before a narrow 1-0 defeat to Monash City Villarreal, pushing a club affiliated with Spanish La Liga giants Villarreal CF. A solitary go was a stirring testament to the Knights' prodigious ability and a performance the club could cherish with great pride. Rather than allowing these courageous setbacks to define their tournament run, the Knights responded triumphantly. A thrilling 2-1 victory over Sunbury United was followed by an emphatic 3-0 dismantling against Buninyong Soccer Club to finish the championships with valuable confidence and underline their ability to compete with metropolitan heavyweights. Even more impressively, five members of the squad were playing above their natural age group, making the performances of all the more significant and offering another compelling glimpse of the underground strength of Mildura's improving football pathway. Every player did their part while leaving an indelible impression throughout the tournament, showcasing the required resilience, discipline and maturity needed to succeed in the beautiful game as they wholeheartedly embraced the testing challenge of facing unfamiliar opposition from across Victoria. Perhaps drawing inspiration from those currently weaving their own magic across the United States, Canada and Mexico, several Knights players particularly caught the eye at the home of the Matildas, hinting at the lofty heights their bright footballing futures could yet reach. Goalkeeper Rocco Pito channeled his inner Patrick Beach in a crucially outstanding tournament, showing between the sticks his cat-like reflexes, producing a string of spectacular draw-dropping saves that repeatedly kept the Knights alive against relentless attacking outfits. As after wave of NPL level firepower surged towards Pito's goal, Arimple's young brick wall was there to repel almost everything that came his way. Who knows, perhaps if Socceroos manager Tony Popovich had Pito at his disposal, he would have subbed him on against Egypt instead of icon Matthew Ryan. Captain Thanasi Corrales, who's one of Sunraysia's highest rated footballing prospects, was an active heartbeat of the midfield. Injecting an edge of silky class into the proceedings, Corrales married composure, vision and leadership with breathtaking technical ability to devastating effect, culminating in an individually sublime wonder goal against Sunbury United that inspired his teammates and was the piece de resistance of a complete skipper's performance across the tournament's entirety. Blessed with Messi-esque close control, an exquisite first touch and an uncanny ability to glide away from pressure, the creative technician is already operating well beyond his years and looks designed to leave countless defenders chasing shadows. Defender Harrison Leigh also excelled, proving exceptionally difficult to beat in one-on-one situations, while demonstrating the versatility, physicality and football intelligence required to match some of the state's most potent junior attackers. If Harry Suter had been watching from the stands at the home of the Matildas rather than boarding his flight home from Dallas-Fort Worth following Australia's round 32 of World Cup departure, he no doubt would have nodded approvingly at Leigh's defensive fortitude, impeccable timing and crunching tackling. While the trio earned special recognition, the tournament was ultimately constructed upon a genuine team-first mentality, with every player relishing their role throughout an unforgettable week. Perhaps the most exciting takeaway was what the championships revealed about the current positive condition of football in Sunraysia. Regularly competing in such smaller local competition, the night showed that regional players can bridge the geographical divide and challenge clubs boasting considering considerably bigger player pools and resources. Walking the same corridors and playing on the same immaculate pitches that have helped develop Matilda stars including Sam Kerr, Mary Fowler and Hayley Rosso only added to the monumental occasion. The cruel mistress of goal difference may have ultimately denied the Knights a place in the finals, but it could never diminish what they achieved. For four momentous days that will remain etched in the memories of every player and coach, the Knights traded blows with some of Victoria's top-flight junior outfits, rattling them at every turn while announcing Orimple and Sunraysia had potentially emerging breeding grounds for footballers capable of matching up with the state's most gifted whenever the bright lights of Melbourne come calling. Well done to the young kids of the Knights Football Club. That article, Knights of the Big Stage, was on page 26.
1: Thanks very much, Bill. And it is accompanied by four great photos, most of them action photos from the day. And we're now turning to what's on in Sunraysia for Friday, Saturday and Sunday. On Friday, we have a range of continuing exhibitions at Mudra Arts Centre. We've got Between Waves, Australian Centre for Contemporary Art. Bowinka, works by Dr. Neil Fetling, continues. Workspace 3496 and Agaria have got Thursday's Alpha Art, which is an exhibition by Alison McGann through her work as a hobby and community. That's well worth a look. And the winter movie series is Paddington on at the Powerhouse Place, 6 p.m. to 9 p.m. tonight. And it's celebrating International Teddy Bear Picnic Day, which I didn't know was on today, with a free family-friendly movie night under the stars. Popcorn and snacks will be available, as well as kids' activities. And attendees are encouraged to bring their own chairs, rugs and blankets. And we have Lock Island Trail of Lights on at 6 p.m. at Lock Island. And that concludes what's on Friday.
0: Thanks, Mark. My teddy bear told me it was International Teddy Bear Picnic today.
1: Oh,
0: so
1: did
0: yeah, he did. I knew. So I knew. Okay, let's have a look at Saturday. The Wentworth Angling Club Fishing Competition is out at Fort Courage Caravan Park and it's from 7:30 a.m. to 4 p.m. There is a winter market at SRS, Sunraysia Residential Services, Benetook Farm along Benetook Avenue from 10 a.m. to 1 p.m. At the workspace 3496 plus gallery between 10 a.m. and 2 p.m. is Curious Creatures Beaded Beetle Brooch Workshop. So if you're all into making brooches or brooches, head out to Redcliffe's and go to the workspace 3496 and gallery. Who's into jigsaws? Mildura Library on Saturday, tomorrow, from 10:30 a.m. to 11:30 a.m, have a jigsaw puzzle swap. So if you're tired of competing the exact same puzzles over and over, head down to Mildura Library and swap them with somebody else. But please, if you take one down, make sure it's got all the pieces. There's a tractor train tour out at the Australian Inland Botanical Gardens from 11 a.m. to 12 p.m. tomorrow. $10 per adult with special rates for children. Light meals and snacks will be available at the cafe. And you can take your fur babies, your cats and dogs, and maybe the old llama. Take that along too. But if it does make a mess, you've got to clean it up. Spaces and Arrangements and the exhibition opening, which is at the Mildura Arts Centre at 2:30 p.m. Fibre Optic Symphonic Orchestra, which is FOSO, which is at the Logbridge Road between 5:30 p.m. and 9 p.m. And finally, on Saturday, Piano on 8th at the Sets between 8 p.m. and 11 p.m. So run up your mates and warm up those vocal cords for Mildura's Late Night Piano Bar, where the crowd helps you out the night. And on Sunday, the MASP National Pyjama Day fundraiser is at the Wallace Entertainment Centre between 1:30 p.m. and 3:30 p.m. So don your pyjamas and catch the new live-action Moana movie and support kids on foster care across Australia. So that sounds like a great thing to do Sunday, and sounds like there's plenty on today and tomorrow and Sunday, Mark. So if anybody's got nothing to do, you have now.
1: Okay.
0: Over to you to wrap it up, Mark.
1: Thank you. The weather. So today we have had a minimum of 5 and a top of 18, and it's nice and sunny. Tomorrow, partly cloudy and a very high chance of showers, a minimum of 8 and a top of 18. Sunday, partly cloudy, winds are westerly, becoming light during the afternoon, a minimum of 5 and a top of 15, so a bit chillier. Monday, partly cloudy, slight chance of a shower, most likely later in the day. Winds are northwesterly during the day, a minimum of 8 and a top of 16. Tuesday, a possible shower, 7 to 17. Wednesday, partly cloudy, 5 to 16. So you can understand why I said enjoy the sun today, because it's not going to be here much next week. The sun will set today at 5:37 and rise tomorrow at 7:37. We have a couple of more events from Hot FM. Tomorrow's football, Saturday, will come to us from Oyen. Oyen will be playing Robinvale Euston. So that's tomorrow. And also tomorrow we have our reading of the Sunraysia Daily, which I imagine Bill will be doing with Bob.
15: Yeah, we'll be back.
1: Yep, that's great.
15: And the quiz will be back.
1: And the quiz will be back.
15: The quiz will be back.
1: I've just heard that the quiz is a bit of a fan base.
0: Yeah, we have some fun with it.
1: Yeah, that's great. And on behalf of Bill and Jim, this is me signing off for today's reading of Friday, the 10th of July, Sunny Daily.

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1: Radio News. Hello, I'm Alyssa Delfs. The CEO of Telstra, Vicky Brady, has apologised for the outage this week that she says let Australian customers down. The communications regulator is investigating the widespread network disruption that started on Wednesday, hitting transport, businesses, healthcare and 000 services. It comes as police in South Australia also investigate if a fatality was connected to the outage. Telstra's CFO, Michael Ackland, says the telco has conducted a detailed review of their records to assist police.
2: To date, we can see no record of calls from those numbers accessing Telstra's mobile network to call 000, and more broadly, no record of any calls from those numbers to the 000 platform. We've also confirmed there were no active outages affecting the local area at the time, and our records show good mobile signal strength at that location.
1: Meanwhile, millions of regional commuters will start next week with 2 days of free train travel after the nationwide Telstra outage brought Victoria's regional train services to a halt. It took almost 2 days to get them up and running again, even after the telco resolved the disruption. This morning, Victoria's Premier announced V-Line travel would be free next Monday and Tuesday to make up for the commuter chaos. It comes after Jacinta Allen demanded Telstra reimburse commuters dollar for dollar to match the government. For the first time since he became Prime Minister, Anthony Albanese will not attend this month's Garma Festival in East Arnhem Land. The major Indigenous festival is a four-day celebration of life and culture in the remote northeast of the Northern Territory. During a speech at last year's festival, Mr. Albanese committed to returning each year while he remained in a leadership position. Around half a dozen Labor ministers will attend in his place, including Indigenous Australians Minister Melandiri McCarthy and Foreign Minister Penny Wong. There are reports today that the New South Wales government has spent more than $300,000 on lost court cases against pro-Palestine protest groups. The Guardian says the costs were outlined in documents obtained via the Freedom of Information Act and reveal the total spent on legal fees to unsuccessfully defend constitutional challenges against protest laws. In April, the legislation against the laws introduced in the wake of the Bondi Beach terror attack was struck down by the New South Wales Court of Appeal. A new research foundation will bring together international experts to improve understanding of how war affects children and how to better support recovery. Lewis Donaldson has the details.
3: UNSW academics are among a new international team investigating the long-term impacts of war for children in Ukraine. The Nadia Research Foundation has been established in collaboration with UNSW Sydney and other global universities with plans to set up a research centre in Western Ukraine. Its focus will be on advancing research on the health consequences of armed conflict and developing more effective support for children and families. UNSW's Richard Bryant says war trauma can last for decades, so it's hoped new research can help mitigate the impacts.
1: And the Climate Council's raising the alarm about 90 new proposed data centres that could soon be built in Australia in addition to the existing 162. Data centres help power the digital services Australians rely on, but as the new boom accelerates, partly off the back of AI, the activist group says it's concerned about the climate implications. They say to better protect Australians from worsening climate impacts and to lower energy costs, coal and gas used by households and businesses must be replaced by renewable energy. And in sport, in NRL, Bronson Zeri is calling time on his tenure with the Bulldogs, signing a 3-year contract today with Storm through to 2029.
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0: This July and August, trade grey skies for sunny winter days in beautiful Wentworth and surrounds, where the Murray meets the Darling. 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
1: Okay, we're all tied back at eight. Good press once again, back court, and it's worked again. A treat for the Heat. Pezzaniti gets it to Burrows. Burrows from the long corner.
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3: 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His carriage swings around, Sammy! 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When the big question was asked of him, he delivers and then some.
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1: Hello, I'm Lewis Donaldson. Australia's recorded its first confirmed case of H5 bird flu in an Australian seabird. Agriculture Minister Julie Collins says that brings the total number of deadly H5 bird flu cases to 12. She says all other cases to date have been detected in migratory seabirds.
2: Our scientists are undertaking further work to establish the potential pathway that resulted in the Australian seabird's infection. What we do know is that this is a coastal seabird that has an overlapping coastal range with migratory seabirds that have previously tested positive for H5.
1: Outrage is continuing over Telstra's network disruptions as the head of the telco returns from overseas today amid public scrutiny. The outrage, caused by an early morning software glitch responsible for controlling time, caused widespread disruption across transport, businesses, emergency services and healthcare. Police are also investigating a possible fatality in South Australia in relation to a 000 outage that was resolved yesterday. CEO Vicky Brady has apologised for the impact the outage has had.
3: We have led our customers and Australians down, and for that I am deeply sorry. I understand how much Australians rely on us to keep in touch, to work and stay safe. I also understand the broader impact on the community when services go down.
1: Liberal leader Angus Taylor has ruled out forming a coalition with One Nation. Taylor says there needs to be a change of government, but doesn't believe One Nation is the solution. Pauline Hanson says her party is not the enemy and that the coalition and One Nation need to work together to counter Labor and the Greens.
4: Let's work together. That's right. I keep saying it all the time. The people of Australia are crying out for change. Listen to the people, Angus, and work with me. Stop denigrating One Nation and work together.
1: In the United States, the romantic partner of the suspect accused of fatally shooting conservative activist Charlie Kirk last year says his ex-roommate admitted the killing to him. During this week's preliminary hearings in Utah, the prosecution has played an investigative interview with Lance Twiggs and revealed text messages between he and the suspect Tyler Robinson.
5: Didn't go into detail. I just asked him in person if what he said was true the night before, and he said it was. He started crying a little bit and said he wishes he hadn't done it. And then kept going around and just doing stuff, I think, to keep himself busy or distracted or something.
1: Tyler Robinson is yet to enter a plea. Australia and India have committed to expanding sports cooperation, announcing the opening match of the Big Bash League to be played in India. Prime Minister Anthony Albanese and India's Narendra Modi spoke in Melbourne today, announcing the men's cricket match will take place in Chennai in December this year. The Prime Minister says the roadmap on sport cooperation will create opportunities to host major sporting events.
6: This roadmap will support practical cooperation in areas such as sports science and staging major sporting events, as well as broader opportunities in trade, tourism and investment. It will also build on new growing areas of shared passion.
1: And to sport, in the FIFA World Cup quarterfinals, Kylian Mbappe has scored his 8th goal of the tournament to guide France to a 2-0 win over Morocco today in Boston. France will face either Spain or Belgium in the semi-final. Those two sides clash in the quarterfinal tomorrow morning.
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2: Hello, I'm Lewis Donaldson. The federal government says it will be holding Telstra to account following this week's national outage. Communications Minister Annika Wells says all welfare checks Telstra referred to the state emergency services have been completed and there were no adverse outcomes. Minister Wells says it will take Telstra some time to build back trust with its customers.
3: Telstra has a lot of questions to answer. We need to get to the bottom of what happened. We need to understand how to prevent it from happening again to make sure that something like this does not happen ever again. And I expect that Telstra will cooperate fully and transparently with all investigations, and the CEO and CFO have both given me that assurance.
2: An Australian seabird has been confirmed as the latest H5 bird flu case. It is the first recorded case of the deadly virus in an Australian seabird, with the other 11 confirmed cases among migratory seabirds. Agriculture Minister Julie Collins says experts are continuing to meet to discuss the ongoing response.
4: While this, of course, is a concerning development, it is not unexpected and is another sign that our strong biosecurity system is working. The South Australian Government, who is leading the response on the ground in South Australia, is implementing enhanced surveillance in the area where this bird was found. This will help to establish if there have been further spread of the H5 bird flu.
2: The body of a missing girl has been found in bushland near a small town in Victoria's west. AAP reports the 13-year-old girl who went missing on the weekend has been found after an extensive search by police, who say the death is suspicious. A large-scale search was conducted after the teen was reported missing on July 5. Remains were found in Donald late yesterday afternoon. The remains are believed to be that of the girl, although yet to be formally identified. Veteran broadcaster and former Senator Darren Hinch has died, aged 82. Hinch was known for his distinctive broadcast style that spanned six decades and his activism for justice system reform. He also notably spent time behind bars for defying court suppression laws by naming convicted sex offenders. The broadcaster's death was confirmed on air on his former radio station 3AW. National data reveals the majority of Australians aren't meeting the recommended intake of vegetables. Shannon Kirkwood has the details.
5: 5 to 7.5 serves of vegetables per day is the Australian Dietary Guideline recommendation. 4.3% of people were meeting that target in 2023, according to the Australian Bureau of Statistics' latest information on consumption of the five food groups from the guidelines. It's also found an increase in the number of people meeting recommended serves of lean meat and alternative foods, up to around 1 in 5, with more males meeting that dietary guideline than females, while around 1 in 4 people met their grains and cereals and fruit recommendations.
2: And Welsh pop rock singer Bonnie Tyler has died, aged 75. She was best known for her 80s hits Total Eclipse of the Heart and Holding Out for a Hero. And to sport, Carlton has confirmed Flynn Riley has been added to its final 23 for tomorrow night's clash against Hawthorn. The debutant replaces Mark Pitanet after he sustained a minor hamstring strain. Round 18 of the AFL continues tonight with Collingwood and North Melbourne in action, while last night the Dockers beat the Swans by 38 points. And it's been confirmed today the Melbourne Renegades and Perth Scorchers will open the upcoming BBL season in Chennai, India.
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1: Radio News. Hello, I'm Lewis Donaldson. The media watchdog says Telstra's national outage may see the company face penalties of up to $30 million. The outage saw more than 600 Australians unable to contact 000, while widespread cancellations occurred across Victorian and New South Wales train networks. Deputy Chair of the Australian Communications and Media Authority, Adam Suckling, says Telstra let the country down. He says ACMA's investigation is looking into whether Telstra breached its legal and regulatory obligations under the law. That includes new measures aimed at strengthening the 000 system.
2: Under those new powers, Telstra can face civil penalties of up to $30 million. So we will be working very hard to hold them to account.
1: Meantime, South Australian police say investigations into suggestions a death occurred due to the outage are incorrect. Liberal Senator Karen Little claimed there was a death linked to the 000 outage. Police Commissioner Grant Stevens says at no stage were there connection issues in reaching emergency services.
3: A woman was found unresponsive by her partner. Her partner then contacted a neighbour using his Telstra mobile phone and asked that neighbour to come to his house because that neighbour had medical background. The person who attended did so immediately, assessed the woman, and then used her Telstra mobile phone to contact 000 to arrange for an ambulance.
1: The Northern Territory's Children's Commissioner has resigned over the Territory Government's changes to child protection laws. Minister Shalina Musk, in a resignation statement posted online, says she was sidelined by amendments that are strongly opposed by First Nations organisations, human rights groups and legal advocates. Minister Musk also expressed her concern into what she says is the Northern Territory's reduced commitment to transparency, accountability and evidence-based decision-making. Veteran broadcaster and former Senator Darren Hinch has died aged 82. Hinch was known for his distinctive broadcast style that spanned six decades and his activism for justice system reform. Communications Minister Annika Wells says she offers her condolences to Hinch's friends and family.
4: As the Communications Minister, obviously, to me, he's known best as a journalist, a renowned journalist. He was an author, lately a federal senator. I think he will be remembered as an icon of the media. I think that's fair to say, and by all those fondly whom he fought and advocated for.
1: At least 12 people have died in a wildfire in Spain's southeast. Some of the victims were found inside vehicles which had been engulfed by the flames. Witnesses say the fire was caused by a downed power line. It comes as a sustained heatwave with temperatures of around 40 degrees continues across Europe. Hundreds of firefighters are battling major incidents in France, Portugal and Spain, with thousands forced to leave their homes. Palestinian President Mahmoud Abbas has set November 28 as the date for the first parliamentary elections in more than two decades. That's according to the Palestinian news agency Wafa. The last election happened in January of 2006, where Hamas won a majority. The following year, they seized control of the Gaza Strip. Whether and under what conditions the election can take place remains uncertain. To sport, France is through to the FIFA World Cup semi-finals. The side will play the winner of the quarter-final between Spain and Belgium after securing a 2-0 win over Morocco today in Boston. Spain and Belgium face off tomorrow morning. Meantime, Socceroo Paul Okon-Engsler has joined Bundesliga club KC Kern from Sydney FC. The transfer is reportedly worth $1.6 million for the Sky Blues.
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0: 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Pezzaniti gets it to Burrows. Burrows from the long corner.
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6: Yes, it is the Samuel Smythe Footy Show here on your community radio, Hot FM. The big man is here. How are you, mate?
7: Good, Paddy. How are you, mate?
6: Oh, going up. Justin, you've got some technical issues over there.
8: I don't think I can hear you properly, boys.
6: You sure? Yes. Is that a bit better?
7: Can I have a bit of volume on mine too?
6: A little bit more? Is that better?
8: Yeah, a little bit better.
6: Happy?
8: Yeah.
6: You sure?
8: Oh, it'd have to do, won't it?
6: Well, after his escapade with the chair about half an hour ago.
7: Oh, you know, every week, can you please get him a new chair?
6: Well, I'll bring a different chair in for him every week.
8: That's the problem.
6: You can't sit on that other thing. I mean, that'd be... Anyway, what's on the show today, I hear you ask? That's a big question. We've got a recap of the split round 9 from last weekend.
8: Yeah.
6: We'll have Ball Magnet of the Week. Sammy will give us the latest when it comes to A-grade netball.
8: Yep.
6: Justin, you'll be a little bit quiet on the Millewa because there was no action last weekend, but you'll tell us who's playing tomorrow.
8: The important round.
6: Yes. We'll be having previews of the 4 round 13 Sunraysia footy clashes. Special guest on the phone, South Mildura Bulldog Peter Hahn. We're looking forward to having a chat to Harney, Sam.
7: He'll be good.
6: It was such a success last week, Justin, that we are going back to the well with the week that was. I've had to actually write it in pen on my run sheet because I didn't have it there.
7: Well,
6: it is now because I've written it down, Sam, so we're okay.
7: What's not on ours?
6: This is the one we're going by, so that's what's going to happen. Now, Justin, there was a bit of gear going on during the week, and I believe you're going to bring us up to speed with that. Is that right?
8: Well, just happened to tune into the, you know, award-winning Monday 5 to 7 drive time DJ Rockbox.
6: Yep.
8: Our esteemed third panellist here, Sam Smythe. Esteemed. And, I was a bit shocked. And, Paddy, you might actually have a replay of what went down.
6: All right, hang on a minute. Here we go.
7: Oh, no good. I reckon I could go on Australian Idol.
8: Well, well, well.
6: He said what?
8: If you wish hard enough, it may come true.
7: No.
8: Now, Sam, that's your second breach of karaoke DJing. Mm. We pulled you up earlier in the year.
6: Yep.
8: Obviously, the warnings have been unheeded, Paddy.
6: They have, but there's maybe something that comes out of this, Justin. Do I need to play this theme song? Is that going to give us a bit of a direction here?
8: Think you do.

0: Righto.
1: Australian Idol. Sammy? Well, behind the scenes, we've had a look at your request and your boast of that you could go on it. And we've downloaded the terms and conditions. And I'll just go through what they are. First of all, age between 15 and 47. So you've just snuck in there,
0: tick.
1: Sammy.
0: Perfect.
1: Australian citizen, tick.
0: Yeah, I think we can be happy with that.
1: Not have an existing exclusive contract with another TV show or record label.
0: He's clean, I reckon.
1: And parental consent given, but we may well have forged Brucey's signature to get that one through. So, Sammy Smythe, it's got to have to be out of your two go-to songs. So we know one of them from the other night.
0: There was one earlier in the year that went something like this.

0: One of my favourites when I go out to the nightclubs, the midnight special.
1: If that's not a setup.
2: So, Sammy.
1: I've resigned. So, cynically, immediately.
2: So, Sammy, you've got a choice of two. We've got Creedence's Midnight Special or Matchbox 23 AM.
3: What's it going to be?
2: So, I guess that you probably couldn't read music. Would I be correct in that?
1: Yeah, nah.
2: So, I've printed off the lyrics. So, here's the two songs. There's 3 AM.
3: Get to work on that during the week.
2: And here's Midnight Special. All right. So, it'll be over to you and good luck, champ. So, rehearsals locally start. And by the way, I'd probably go with Midnight Special because there's a lot of repeating sentences there. A bit easier to remember. But anyway, we'll check in next week, Paddy, and just see how Sam's going with rehearsal.
3: That was the week that was.
2: It was.
3: All right, let's get into the footy, shall we?
1: No wonder we don't get the song of the week. Seriously.
3: You got that this week too. We'll get to that at the back end of the show. Now, two games to cover from the Sunraysia footy split round 9. We're out at Kenny Park. You were there too, Sam.
1: Yes.
3: For Merbein versus Mildura, top of the table clash, and it started out amazingly. I reckon there was 4 goals in the first 3 minutes of the game. Kerridge kicked one with about 6 seconds gone on the clock. Hit it down to the rover, quick kick inside the 50, goal. Like, it was amazing. But after
1: that's the only thing he'd done all day.
3: Oh, he kicked a couple. But after that, it just turned into a real scrappy, intercepting sort of game. The defences just locked each other down.
1: Now, another Alvey special spray at halftime.
3: Was there?
1: Oh, yeah. Oh,
3: okay.
1: Not as good as the one previously. But this one was, I walked in just behind Lando and
3: yep.
2: Must have been a bit of an emotional day. There was lots of yelling, Sammy.
3: Yes. Oh, yeah. Well, we can't go into that, but...
1: why not?
3: Well, can we? Well, there was some issues for the Merbein coach. Is that what you're trying to infer?
1: Yeah.
3: And there's been a case that's been held during the week?
1: Yes.
3: Are we allowed to release that information?
1: Well...
3: Is it public knowledge?
1: It is now.
3: All we can say is that Damien Hall won't be at the game tomorrow. That's all we can say. Is that fair?
2: Are you tuning in?
3: Tomorrow.
2: Yep, tuning into the broadcast.
3: We might be, okay. So anyway, the result of the game, it was Mildura 8-21-69 to Merbein 7-12-54. So a total of 33 behinds in the game. That'd almost be a record that stood for a long time. But 15 points, the win for Mildura, that continues their comfort zone on top of the stack, Sam. The two games clear. Minor premiers.
1: Just about minor premiers now.
3: Oh, there you go. And then also another, I don't know if I say controversial is the right word, but a physical clash between Robin Vale, Houston and Wentworth at the John James Oval resulted in a 21-point victory for the Eagles, 15-11-101, with 5 goals to Braden Turner, 4 goals for Adam Oxley, to Wentworth's 12-8-80. So, obviously, the Eagles got to keep winning, Sam, if they're any chance.
1: Yep.
3: And it was one they needed, Justin, and they got it.
2: Very close with my target there.
3: Money box, which I failed to bring into the studio again. Oh, sorry.
1: Yeah, I forgot to bring the $2 too.
2: Oh.
3: It's going well, isn't it?
1: I left my wallet at home.
3: Anyway, the ladder.
1: I did. A bit like last night, but anyway.
2: Do you want me to write an IOU for you?
1: Yeah.
3: We'll do that after the show.
2: For all three of us.
3: Yes. The ladder is Mildura 36, Merbein 28, and then we have Oyun United, Orimpel, Redcliffe 24. That's our top five. I'm going out on the limb and saying that's the top five. You don't agree with me.
2: It's not set till it's set.
3: I believe that's the top five. I can have an opinion.
2: Yeah.
3: Then outside is South Mildura on 16, Robin Vale, Houston 16, Imp 16, and Wente on 8. So that's pretty much where it sits there. Ball magnet of the week, a newcomer this week from the Robin Vale Houston Eagles. It was Joey Mez. Joey Mez, a tester, 15 kicks, 20 HB pencils, 35 stats at 85% efficiency.
2: Oh, that's good.
3: That might be season's best sort of gear there from Joey Mez. So that's a great result. As we now head over to Samuel's A-grade netball wrap.
1: Yes, not good news for the my girls. They went down
3: in the big game.
1: Mildura 57 defeated Merbein 48. Mm-hmm. Wentworth upset the Eagles, and from all reports, they played okay.
3: Yeah.
1: Just missed a crucial shot.
3: What was the score?
1: 58 53.
3: Ooh, tight. So that's their first loss.
1: First loss of the
3: for
1: year.
3: The season. So how does that make the ladder look now, Sam? Top two. Top two, Justin. Top Don't two. Shake your head.
1: Wentworth 10-1.
3: Yep.
1: And Romvale 9-1.
3: Okay, so they're a game behind.
1: Yeah.
3: Right, oh. So it's going to go right
1: down
3: to the wire.
1: One less game.
3: You didn't say that, did you? Right. So that's A grade netball. Justin, that means we throw it over to you with Milloy.
2: Yep. So obviously there was no games played last week.
3: It was the Hatter boy, wasn't it?
2: It was. Mm. And this week, oh, it's pretty important games based on the four as it sits at the moment. So Gol-Gol, who are on 16 points, are taking on Moringa, who are, well, the next rung up the ladder at in number three position with 24. So that's going to be very important for Gol-Gol,
3: yep,
2: to see if they can bridge back to Moringa, but also be very wary of Werrimal, that are on the same number of points mm-hmm. as them. And Werrimal have got Bamble, which is a tough assignment, but
3: yep.
2: still they'll be in the game. The other one should be pretty simple win to Cardross. They take on Nangerlock, so.
3: Okay.
1: So I think it's Indigenous round in the Millawa League too.
3: Is it? Okay. So we'll be keen to see some of those jumpers
1: I
3: come out
1: Werrimal
3: to play.
1: I know Werrimal had their jumpers on their socials.
3: Did they?
1: Yeah.
3: How'd they look, all right?
1: Yeah, not too bad.
3: Yeah, good.
1: Except right. for the guy that was holding the netball one, Tanner Deckard.
3: Like, come on. No. Okay. Now,
2: better than holding a dress.
1: Yeah, true.
3: Be careful what you say, Justin. We've got no money box to report because no one's managed to pick the winner and the right margin yet, so the cash just ka-ching, ka-ching, ka-ching yeah. is rolling over for our end-of-season trip, Sam. Yeah. Looking forward to that.
1: Yeah.
3: But the tips, which I am still keeping, even though you blokes don't care, because I do, because I'm still in front, but it's getting close. You'll rue the day you've thrown this out the window, this comp, because I'm 26, Sam now 22, J-Mac 20, so it's tightening up at the top. Yeah. All right, let's continue on. A special guest to come in a few moments' time, Peter Harm. We're going to talk all things South Mildura from the, what are we thinking there, sort of 80s and
2: 90s? 80s, 90s.
3: Yeah, 90s. Fantastic. Yep. Now, first game for preview is Wentworth and South Mildura. That game is being played at the George Gordon Oval.
2: Yep.
3: Looking through the sides, I see the Rep Montgomery is named for South. Yeah, first game in a while.
1: That's a big boost for them.
3: It is, but is there no Matty Nagle?
1: Did no, get Matty, no. Apparently, he's had an operation during the week.
3: Right, so how long is he going to be missing for,
1: I'm
3: Sam?
1: Not too sure.
3: Right. Well, maybe can you do some homework for us and find out and let us know next week?
1: Yeah, I can
3: do you reckon?
1: That.
3: Okay, so looking through the sides, I'm going to go out first and I'm going the Dogs on this one.
1: Yep.
3: All right.
1: Make that two.
3: Sam for the Dogs. Justin.
4: Oh, Ruse.
3: Going the Ruse. Okay. We keep referring to this that you and I went all chips in on them in the season opener. I've jumped off, but you're still there
2: I'm
3: for
2: still
3: now.
2: Still being true.
3: Okay. Righto. Next one is Mildura Irimple. This will be a cracker, I reckon. The Swallows are in good touch, Sam, and Mildura just keep getting it done.
1: They just keep getting it done under the Elves. And look, he was up and about on Saturday night. And I think they can get it done.
3: Okay.
1: No Brownbeach, no Coughlins.
3: Mitch Christensen is named on the bench, though, for his first game, so he'll make an impact.
1: He'll make an impact.
3: Yep.
1: Still no Liam Garlick. No, Pez has apparently done his groin.
3: Oh, no.
1: I was looking forward to having to see the hand going around, obviously he's gone too hard too quick and gone out again. But
3: have
1: anyway.
3: Just cool his jets for a bit. So who do you like in this one, Sam?
1: Mildura by a fair bit.
3: Is this one of the ones that you're going to give us the margin for or not?
1: About it
3: is
1: 40 points.
3: So Mildura, hang on. Sam, Mildura, 40. Yep, I'm going to go the D's as well. Justin?
2: No, I'll take the D's.
3: No margins to be had on this one?
2: Not
3: you're
2: on
3: saving
2: this one.
3: It for after the break?
2: No, obviously.
3: Okay. Well, if you haven't gone now, I guess you're going to go later. That means we're heading off to a break. We'll come back with part two shortly, and our special guest will be Peter Hahn. You're listening to the Sammy Smythe Footy Show here on Hot FM.
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1: How did I go, Justin?
2: Yeah, that's all right.
1: You happy with that one?
2: Good beat to that one.
1: It's taken, good Lord, Sam, about 2 months to make the big fella happy about one of our playbacks from an ab break, but we've got there.
3: We have.
1: Congratulations to our man in the production booth. I'll let him know that you're happy, Justin, as we welcome in our special guest this afternoon. Hopefully on the other end of the line is Peter Hahn. Are you there, Pete?
4: Yeah, mate, I'm here. Thank you.
1: Pleasure to have you on board. We were talking, you and I, during the week about the fact that we haven't had a chance to do much Bulldog chat in this Where Are They Now segment. So we're happy to have you, mate. And I reckon we'll throw it over to Justin Mc... No, we're going to throw it to Sam Smythe for the first quick.
3: You just put me under the bus. How are you, Pete?
4: I'm good, Slugger.
3: Oh, there we go. I knew you were going to say that. But anyway, now, obviously, you've been involved with South Mildura for a... Well, you're not now, but for a lot of years. What were your highlights as a player and a coach? As a president, I should say.
4: Well, I certainly never coached. I never had any aspirations to be that. That's probably the hardest job around.
1: Yeah.
4: But I would think it would have to be the 98 flag for the club. That would be probably the highlight of my days at South. As far as president goes, we didn't have too much success. I think we only played two final series, but I think we had a pretty solid rebuild after a fairly heavy collapse in the late noughts. But I think we left the place in a better spot. But, highlights as far as president. So, you can't really take too many as long as we come out of the end at the end with a good balanced club. You know, that included the netball as well as the football. So,
1: yeah, good stuff, mate.
4: Highlight, definitely 98. Presidents, we just got through as best we can.
1: Yeah. Now, for those not in the know, Pete, how long were you top dog?
3: Too long.
1: Number three.
3: Too long.
4: I did eight years as president and then sat on the board for another seven. So just only 15. So there's a lot of people who've done a lot more years than me, but 8 years as president is, thinned the hair out, that's for sure.
2: Hey, Harney, back to the playing days, mate. You used to rule the roost out there and flying for those big marks in the air and those big long kicks. You must have had some great memories of your teammates back there. If you want to just go down memory lane and mention a couple of the characters that were sharing the kennel there with you.
4: Oh, geez, we go back a while. I started in my seniors. Played a couple of games in 84. Players who were playing at that time, Stan Sleep was certainly somebody I looked up to. He was my under-17s coach a couple of years prior to that. Who else? Jack McConkey was a really good midfielder. Obviously, when I first started, all three Johnses were playing. That's Peter, Malcolm and Gary. Brian Bennett at fullback. There's a few others that I'll probably forget, and I'm sure they'll remind me as the years went by. Through that through the 90s, we had some ripping players. Michael Bilicalia, won the league medal as a ruckman, but also kicked 100 goals. I think he did it twice in the premiership year. He kicked 100. Prior to him, Chris Polner kicked 100. Oh, who else? There's just a lot of players that rotated through there. Jason Spivey, we watched him as a young kid come up through and win the league medal as well. There's some crazy fellas off the field. Not a lot of, and some of them didn't play senior football. A lot of them played reserves footy, but they made up the heart and soul of the football club, I guess.
3: And obviously, your good friend Ross Point, you didn't mention his name. Was he any good as a football, Pete?
4: No, he's a dud.
1: Oh, you heard it first.
3: I was hoping you were going to say that. That's a good one.
4: Ross was good. He is a good junior. He come up. He had a booming kick. He And he was a solid defender for us. He left after 98 and went and played elsewhere, Serpentine, up around those leagues, Greensboro, I think. Greensboro, Serpentine, and he played a lot of footy, a lot of senior footy, and coached a lot of football as well in his time. So, but he's back here now, so we play golf together.
3: Unfortunately, he's back in town, but he's he tells me he's a better golfer than me, but I'm still debating about that, but we won't talk about that today.
1: A couple of other names that come to mind, Pete, I guess. Danny Fox, Hayden Cook, stalwarts of the club, and they're still floating around.
4: Well, Danny come in 97, so he ended up being our leading games player, terrific footballer. I remember Woody come and see me. I was captain in 97, and Foxy was a big recruit. He said, "So what are we going to do with him?" Because he kept taking marks, but kept getting caught. This must have been a different style of play over in the Riverland. But he said, "No, just work with him. He'll be right. Don't worry about that too much." And anyhow, he ended up winning the best and fairest that year, captaining the club in 98 in the premiership year, and he went on to play 230-odd senior games for the club. Hayden Cook, well, he played after me. He came in the years, I think in 2000, when I went out to Bamble for a few years, and then when I come back in 2008, he was still playing. And not sure whether he's had a game this year, but he's cracked 300-odd club games and has got the league record for South Mildura in senior games. So he cracked 250-odd. But, you know, other people that probably forgotten, you know, the Shane Loveridge, Knuckles, he passed away. It must be 18 months ago. He played 400-something club games. Not quite 200 senior games, but the rest were all reserves, and he would play in resis and then suit up for a water boy, and he ran the water, and he was still doing that when I was president. So, you know, blokes like that, other people who've been at the club a long time, Ernie Caldwell, he passed away. Also, all those boys are sort of getting long in the tooth or have passed. So, when you've been around a football club a long time, which you guys have been around sport a long time, you know, people who've been there for a long time start to disappear from around the oval or around the table as the years go on.
2: Yep. And
4: so our older boys now are Laurie Carms, who wasn't my first president, but he's the first president I remember back in the mid 80s. So those boys are all still around.
2: Yeah, Harney growing up there, he would have seen a young Sam Slugger Smythe kicking around, hanging around the change rooms, looking up to all his idols.
4: I don't remember a lot of Sam as a young fella, but he would have been loitering around, because obviously Bruce Hewitt was heavily involved at South, and I got on pretty well with Bruce. And even more so when I became president, it was always nice to have him around.
1: Well, I think we've run out of question time for you, Harney. The only other one that I was going to briefly throw at you, obviously, maybe it's a touchy subject, but obviously the transition from number three to the MSP, I mean, obviously going forward for the club, it's a huge activity zone of building and population there. So I think you blokes are going to benefit greatly in the years ahead out there.
4: I was the flag waver for the move. Three clubs in town fighting for the same demographic and same amount of junior players that were coming out of that little area. It was never going to be an option. Mildura had won that right. Mildura and South Mildura both tended for that originally. When it come closer, Mildura withdrew their nomination and decided to stay. So then it was again up to South and Imperials to fight it out. We won it, which we were really pleased with. I mean, the facilities out there are pretty good. The ovals are sensational. You can't knock those. It's just the governance of the club. There's another layer of local government that we have to deal with, which the other clubs don't deal with. So that made things a lot more uncomfortable. Particularly in my view, because of what we were promised about not sharing out there, moving out there, we would have still full autonomy, which we don't have. And that's probably the disappointing part of the move. But the long term, you know, another 10, 15 years when all those houses built, the Catholic Church, all the Catholic schools go in next door, that'll all be forgotten about.
1: Yep.
4: And hopefully that will just generate numbers at training and kids on the park, and hopefully a few of those will stay, hang around and play senior football for South.
1: Yeah, good stuff, Hardy. Thanks for taking out time to have a chat with us, mate. All the best, and we'll catch up with you soon.
4: All right, mate. Thank you.
1: No worries. Peter Hahn there on the line giving us the South Mildura story through the 80s and 90s, and even a little bit of a sneaky peek into where things are at current day. He's a good man, Pete Hahn, isn't he, Justin?
2: Yeah, spot on. So, yep, he's been in it at South Mildura for a long, long time.
1: All right, let's have a look at what's left to go on the show. We're going to preview two more games for round 13. We'll do Merbein and Imperials first, this one at Kenny Park. Pies have had clusters of games back-to-back at home, yeah, haven't they? It's yeah. been a pretty friendly draw on that front for them, and they've generally played very well. Not that they were no good last week, but they just didn't quite salute. But you reckon, the way Imps are travelling with their injuries, that they'll find a way to pick up the pieces and go back to a winning way?
3: I think they will. And, you know, they've got Barntel, all the Queensland boys are back this weekend.
1: Okay.
3: Brad Hard's did his hamstring 2 weeks ago.
1: Still out?
3: He's back. No, he's back. Back. Wow. He's back.
1: Okay.
3: So, I think the Pies... Yeah, I think the Pies should win.
1: Righto, I'm going for Merbein. I see that Nigel Lockyer is named, which is hard to fathom considering the way that he was not moving so well after that knock in a contest early in the game. He, to his credit, he just fought it out and stayed on the ground, kicked 3 goals, could have been the difference in the end, but can't be that bad, Sam, if he's named to play.
3: No.
1: All right, so I'm going to go Merbein as well. Justin, over to you.
2: I'm going to take Imps.
1: You're going to take Imps. Can you give us some reasoning behind your thoughts there?
2: Because you two blokes haven't.
1: And are you going to vest a margin in this one, are you?
2: 10 points.
1: Imps by 10.
3: He wants his money. Trust me.
1: That's the only reason
3: he's
1: got the money.
3: Yeah, that's the only reason. Yeah.
1: Bloody hell. Our broadcast game tomorrow is at Blackburn Park. We're heading down the Calder. And we're going to have a look at Oyun United, Justin, in their Kiamal jumpers.
2: Yeah, they do it well, Paddy, the Heritage Round every year. And I've seen some of the stuff on social media and, fantastic effort once again.
1: Should be a big day out, Sam. Robin Vale have named a new man who's come in from Cooperoo and the Quaffle, played there last season, played one game in Townsville this year. And he's going to be...
3: What's his name?
1: Yeah, I knew you were going to ask me that. I haven't got it. Just keep talking amongst yourselves. I'll find it in a
3: second. Well, this is a big game for both sides.
1: Yep.
3: I reckon if Romvale lose, their season's done.
1: Well, you'd think so. They're 2 games out as it stands now, Justin.
3: It's be like South Mildura as well. I was going to say that earlier, yeah.
1: Are they going to win, though, Donny's voice?
3: Yep.
1: They are?
3: They're going to, yep.
1: Okay.
3: With no Isaac
1: Johnson.
3: Johnson, yeah, and
1: no Kane Stevens.
3: Kane Stevens, that's
1: a couple of key players.
3: But they've had a big week down in Romvale.
1: Okay,
3: so,
1: yep.
3: But yeah.
1: Justin, are you going to.
2: I think they'll get up in a tight one.
1: The Eagles. Righto, yep. Now, I'm going to go for the Kangas because they're wearing the mighty black and white of Kiamal. I think they'll get the job done there. And I'm going to say they'll do it by 15 points. There you go. Do we get a margin from you, Sam?
3: Yeah, Mildura and Oripa by 40. Mildura by 40.
1: Yep. And, okay, so I think we're all tickety-boo. Now, you've got one last thing you want to raise about a legend out at Quandon Park.
2: Yeah, so unfortunately we laid Sandy big to rest yesterday, and it was a very, very big funeral out at the Lawn Cemetery. And
1: yep.
2: A true tiger has been laid to rest, so Vale... Sandy Begg.
1: Thank you, Justin, for that very much. And Sam, I believe it's over to you for Song of the Week.
3: Yep.
1: I've got to keep trying to pat it out so we don't play much of it.
3: Pat Benatar, hit me with your best shot.
1: Is that going to be one of your Australian Idol options, do you think?
2: Do we need to print out the lyrics for next week?
3: No.
1: Here we go. It is Pat Benatar to wrap us up. 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

0: latest news on the hour.
1: Good afternoon, I'm Shannon Kirkwood. The nation's 12th confirmed H5 bird flu case has been detected in an Australian wild non-migratory seabird in South Australia. It is the first recorded case of the deadly virus in a local bird, with the other confirmed cases among migratory seabirds. Agriculture Minister Julie Collins says while this is a concerning development, it also demonstrates effectiveness of the nation's biosecurity measures.
2: At this time, there is still no evidence of any mass mortalities due to the H5 bird flu, nor is there any evidence of spread to other animal productions or populations at this time. There is no evidence currently of any infection in our poultry or agriculture system, and there remains a low risk to human health.
1: The Telstra CEO says she accepts Australians have been let down by this week's national outage. The outage caused widespread disruption across transport, businesses, emergency services and healthcare. Telstra says it was caused by an early morning software glitch, which was responsible for controlling time. CEO Vicky Brady has apologised today after returning from an overseas trip.
3: It's extremely frustrating and disruptive when services aren't available. And I am sorry for the impact that this has had on so many people.
1: Meantime, South Australian police say investigations into suggestions a death occurred due to the outage are incorrect. Liberal Senator Karen Little had claimed there was a death linked to the 000 outage. While Deputy Chair of the Australian Communications and Media Authority, Adam Suckling, says Telstra let the country down and must be held to account. Veteran broadcaster and former Senator Darren Hinch has been described as fearless. The 82-year-old died in his sleep this morning. He was known for his distinctive broadcast style, which spanned six decades, and his activism for justice system reform. Television and radio commentator Peter Ford says he's deeply saddened by the news, adding Hinch achieved all he wanted to do in life, while Prime Minister Anthony Albanese says Darren Hinch was a fearless journalist who lived a life rich in colour. The newest member of the WA Cook Government Ministry acknowledges he has big shoes to fill. First-time Lansdale MP Daniel Pastorelli has been chosen to replace retiring stalwart Paul Papalia in Cabinet. He's spoken today about his new role.
4: I have big aspirations for Western Australia. I have a young family. I want to see this place go from strength to strength under a Cook Labor government for many years to come.
1: The Prime Minister has announced he won't be attending this month's Garma Festival in East Arnhem Land. It will be the first time Anthony Albanese has missed the Indigenous event since becoming Prime Minister. Last year, he committed to returning each year while he is the country's leader. A number of Labor ministers are set to attend, including the Foreign Affairs Minister, Penny Wong, and Indigenous Australians Minister, Malandiri McCarthy. Turning to sport now, the West Tigers host the Warriors in the NRL tonight, with Benji Marshall's side needing a win to get back on track to secure a finals berth. The Tigers are just 4 points outside the eight with 9 games to play. The Warriors sit in second place on the ladder. And in motorsport, Brody Kostecki has secured pole position for the first race of the Townsville 500. Kostecki will start in first position ahead of the 35-lap 100-kilometre sprint race after a lap time of 1 minute 12.821 seconds. Earlier, a police operation had threatened to derail the start of the weekend's action.
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1: Hello, I'm Lewis Donaldson. Further testing is underway as Australia records its 12th case of H5 bird flu. Shannon Kirkwood has more.
2: This latest case is the first in an Australian wild non-migratory seabird. Australian Chief Veterinary Officer Dr. Beth Cookson says the detection's been confirmed in a greater crested tern found near Robe, South Australia. The CSIRO lab has also confirmed two additional positive cases in wild migratory seabirds from South Australia and one from Western Australia, while testing is underway for a further suspected case. Dr. Cookson says there remains no evidence of any mass mortality events and there are no H5 bird flu detections in poultry or in the nation's agricultural production system.
1: The federal government says it will be holding Telstra to account following this week's national outage. Communications Minister Annika Wells says all welfare checks Telstra referred to the state emergency services have been completed and there were no adverse outcomes.
3: Telstra has a lot of questions to answer. We need to get to the bottom of what happened. We need to understand how to prevent it from happening again to make sure that something like this does not happen ever again. And I expect that Telstra will cooperate fully and transparently with all investigations, and the CEO and CFO have both given me that assurance.
1: Meantime, South Australian police say investigations into suggestions a death occurred due to the outage are incorrect. Veteran broadcaster and former Senator Darren Hinch has died, aged 82. Hinch was known for his distinctive broadcast style that spanned six decades and his activism for justice system reform. Tani Maxwell served as a Victorian MP representing Darren Hinch's Justice Party from 2018 until 2022. Speaking to the ABC, she says Hinch was a man of a million stories.
4: There was never enough hours in a day for Darren to go through and tell often stories of his fascinating life, a life that, you know, some of us can only ever dream of. The one thing that really struck me about Darren was his fight for Daniel's Law, or for the National Sex Offenders Register.
1: The Foreign Minister has welcomed plans by New Zealand to join a defence alliance between Australia and Fiji. Penny Wong says the inclusion of New Zealand would be a good step forward. It follows the Ocean of Peace Alliance signed on Monday between Australia and Fiji, the text of the agreement opening the possibility for other Pacific nations to join. New Zealand's Prime Minister says the country was considering signing up to the alliance, aimed at curbing Chinese influence in the Pacific. There's some good news for snow lovers, with chances of snow in Tasmania, Victoria and New South Wales's alpine areas. The Bureau of Meteorology's Dean Narromore has tomorrow's forecast.
5: And that high-pressure system that's been dominating the weather much of this week with those cold and frosty mornings has now moved down to the Tasman Sea. And that's going to open the door for this cold front to move into South Australia in the morning and then New South Wales, Victoria and Tasmania during the afternoon and evening, bringing a band of rain, maybe a rumble of thunder or two, widespread strong and gusty winds and much colder conditions as well behind it.
1: Fine conditions are expected for much of central and western Australia, with some showers predicted for southern inland Queensland and northern New South Wales. And to sport, round 18 of the AFL continues tonight with Collingwood and North Melbourne in action. Paul Curtis returns from suspension for North Melbourne, while Scott Pendlebury is back in Collingwood's 23. Meantime, Carlton has confirmed Flynn Riley has been added to its final 23 for tomorrow night's clash against Hawthorn. The debutant replaces Mark Pitternet after he sustained a minor hamstring strain.
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No mai, haere mai. I'm Stevie and you're listening to Tumeke Taima. It's an excellent time for Kiwi music on Hot FM. And that beautiful song was Heartlines by Broods, who started the show off. Today is day 6 of Ngāi Wik, and I would like to acknowledge the traditional owners of the land that I am running Tumeke Taima from, the Lachi Lachi people here in Mildura, and for all those who are listening on whose country you are, and that includes Aotearoa. I pay my respects to the people, the cultures, and the elders past and present, and I also acknowledge that the First Nations peoples of this land never ceded sovereignty, and as an Indigenous person of Aotearoa, I tautoko support your ongoing connection to the land, water and community. Today in Aotearoa is the fourth year to formally celebrate Matariki. Happy Matariki Day, everybody! Which I will talk about more shortly, but it also is about connection to land, water and community. And for me, it is a fantastic aligning of stars that has brought these two celebrations together. Now up is Please Don't Go by 660.

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Kia ora, you're listening to Hot FM and it's Stevie with Tumeka Tamara, and that was Puia by the Patea Māori Club. Today is a national holiday in Aotearoa to celebrate Matariki. Matariki is the Māori name for the cluster of stars known as the Pleiades,

0: together. And for Māori, it has its own stories. The name comes from Ngā mata o te ariki Tawhirimātia, the eyes of the god Tawhirimātia, the wind god, who got angry when the earth and sky were separated, a whole other story, and threw his eyes to the heavens. Our southern cluster has 9 stars with the names of their own, associated with the environment, food that comes from above, like fruit and birds, food from fresh and salt water, food from the ground. It's about wind and rain because it's, you know, winter time. And it's about remembering loved ones who have passed away, about health, well-being and family, and wishes and aspirations to the year ahead. Matariki is seen in the southern eastern horizon, best at early morning just before dawn, at the beginning of winter. However, Matariki, the celebration, takes place midwinter, according to a lunar month, and brings the past year to a close and signals the Māori New Year, a time for communities to come together to honour those who have passed away, celebrating the present and planning for the year ahead, and like planting for spring. I wish everyone happiness and aroha on a very special day in Aotearoa. We have Manawa Maimea Matariki by Towers and loads of others after our sponsors. This is Tūmeke Taima on Hot FM.
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0: Hey, whānau, this is Stevie on Tumeka Taima. That was Hey Ho by Jin Winbower. I've been following a guy called Mason Rumble Simpson, and that name really gets me because I keep wanting to say Rumpelstiltskin, but it's Rumble Simpson, a farmer on social media. Well, me and a few others, and he's been organising to travel with his black and white border collie Ted from Cape Reinga, which is at the top of the North Island, to Bluff, the bottom of the South Island, and back, raising money for mental health. Now, he's picked up a one-seater Daihatsu midget truck, and I suppose this is the one that really spoke to me when I was scrolling, as you do, because this is one weird-looking vehicle. At any rate, it was scrapped and dumped, and he's restored it, painted it green, added a rooftop tent thingy, you know, like what you see in Australia. You don't see many of them in New Zealand. And named it Frog. As you can probably tell, he's a bit of a character who is wanting to make the most out of meeting people and hearing their stories along the way. He loves farming. And I mean, you know, seriously, if you do start, you know, checking him out, you will see he loves farming. And he says that the reason farmers complain about the weather is because what else is there to complain about? He reckons he's living the dream. He's had various mishaps so far with Frog, but he's doing short stints before he does his epic trip, and he has the ability of making Frog run without him inside the truck. Don't know how he's doing that. One of his vids early this week was of him and Ted running along the waterline of a beach with Frog driving along by itself on the drier sand. So I love his cause, as well as everything about, you know, his attention for this trip. And it's all very wholesome, so this recommendation comes with no rating warnings. But check him out. It's all good fun. We have Getaway by Catch a Fire shortly. 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

0: Hello everyone, it's just about time for me to go. I want to touch on the subject that's going to, I believe, become more prominent through me as the year goes on. This year is an important year for Aotearoa. It's an election year and we all have to step up, and that includes us over here in Australia and anywhere else in the world that might be listening. You guys, you've all got whānau over in New Zealand, and at the moment it's pretty rough over there with what's happening. The only way that that's going to change is by voting in November when the election is. So if you haven't already received your papers to make sure your address and your details are all correct, because I got those a few weeks ago and I sent it off, I suggest you go to Vote NZ online and organise yourself now so that you can have a say on what's going on over there. I'm sure I'm going to have heaps more points to make before the end of the year. Oh, hang on, I do have something else to say. So, remember I spoke about luxury Marmite sandwich and did a whole, you know, that there's standards to be, you know, met and it's not PG. And or PC. If you haven't checked them out yet, they're really going to town on the current government. You know, it's these talking heads and it's rather funny. But anyway, on that note, I'm going to say ka kite katou. You've been listening to Stevie. Have a fabulous weekend. This has been Tumiki Taima. It's been an excellent time for Kiwi music on Hot FM.
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1: Hello, I'm Lewis Donaldson. Liberal Senator Karen Little has apologised for the confusion caused concerning the death of a South Australian woman during the Telstra outage. In a statement, the Senator offered her sincere apologies to the family and says the concerns raised were based on information available at the time. South Australian police say investigations into suggestions a death occurred due to the outage are incorrect. It comes as Telstra CEO apologised for the national outage.
2: It's extremely frustrating and disruptive when services aren't available. And I am sorry for the impact that this has had on so many people.
1: Australia has recorded its first case of H5 bird flu in an Australian wild non-migratory seabird. It brings the total number of cases to 12. Australian Chief Veterinary Officer Dr. Beth Cookson says the detection's been confirmed in a greater crested tern found near Robe, South Australia. The CSIRO has also confirmed two positive cases in wild migratory seabirds from South Australia and one from Western Australia. Australia and India have committed to expanding sports cooperation, announcing the opening match of the Big Bash League to be played in India. Prime Minister Anthony Albanese and India's Narendra Modi spoke in Melbourne today. They announced this season's opening BBL match between the Melbourne Renegades and Perth Scorchers will be hosted by Chennai in December. The Prime Minister says it will create more economic opportunities.
3: And with India hosting the 2030 Commonwealth Games, Australia hosting the 2032 Olympics, and India bidding for the 2036 Olympics, which I'm certain Australia will support, there is a decade of opportunity ahead of us for more friendly rivalry, serious contests, and increased cooperation.
1: Overseas, UK police say they're investigating a hate-motivated criminal offence in Northern Ireland. The Police Service of Northern Ireland say a man has been arrested for building a model of a mosque and placing it on top of a pallet tower surrounded by anti-Islam signs. It is due to be set alight tonight as part of the Loyalist community's commemorations of the Glorious Revolution of 1688. New research is determining whether the way honey is harvested and stored can affect the taste and quality of the product. Shannon Kirkwood has more on the project by the University of Queensland.
4: Research has compared honey from three locations across southeast Queensland and northern New South Wales using two extraction methods followed by commercial processing. The traditional Langstroth hives expose honey to heat, oxygenation and vibration has been used for the past century. In contrast, the flow hive minimises any hive disturbance while allowing honey to flow naturally with no extra heat and minimal agitation. Sensory scientist Professor Heather Smythe says efforts are now focused on finding ways to show and measure how honey has been damaged.
1: And Welsh pop rock singer Bonnie Tyler has died aged 75. She was best known for her 80s hits Total Eclipse of the Heart and Holding Out for a Hero. To sport, the West Tigers host the Warriors in the NRL tonight, with Benji Marshall's side needing a win to get back on track to secure a finals berth. The Tigers are just 4 points outside the eight with 9 games to play. The Warriors sit in second place on the ladder. And France is through to the FIFA World Cup semi-finals. The side will play the winner of the quarter-final between Spain and Belgium after securing a 2-0 win over Morocco today in Boston.
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5: 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When the big question was asked of him, he delivers and then some.
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1: Radio News. Hello, I'm Lewis Donaldson. Minister for Small Business Anne Ali has called on Telstra to provide clarity on compensation for small business owners. Speaking to the ABC, Minister Ali says small businesses should keep records of how these outages have affected them so that they can put in a claim to Telstra.
2: I would call on Telstra to have more clarity and more certainty for small businesses around the compensation scheme. Small businesses deserve that. Telstra has a long way to go to win back the confidence of the Australian people and of Australian small businesses, and Australian small businesses that suffered losses because of the Telstra outages deserve more clarity around the compensation that they are entitled to.
1: Ali says she hasn't yet received data confirming exactly how many businesses were affected by the outage. Further testing is underway as Australia records its 12th case of H5 bird flu. The latest case is the first in an Australian wild non-migratory seabird. Australian Chief Veterinary Officer Dr. Beth Cookson says the detection's been confirmed in a greater crested tern in South Australia. Testing remains underway for a further suspect case. Veteran broadcaster and former Senator Darren Hinch has died aged 82. Hinch was known for his distinctive broadcast style that spanned six decades and his activism for justice system reform. Speaking to the ABC, journalist Ray Martin says he was larger than life, loud and full of opinions.
3: He was probably the best tabloid journalist ever came across. And I mean that in a complimentary way. To be a good tabloid journalist is a special skill. And he had this ability to pick a story and be first on the story and get it up, and no matter who was in his way. So he was the most wonderful character.
1: The body of a missing girl has been found in bushland near a small town in Victoria's west. As a 16-year-old boy, known to the girl, has been arrested. The 13-year-old girl who went missing on the weekend has been found after an extensive search by police, who say the death is suspicious. Although the remains are believed to be that of the girl, the remains are yet to be formally identified. The remains were found in Donald yesterday afternoon, following a large-scale search for the girl who was reported missing on July 5. The Northern Territory's Children's Commissioner has resigned over the Territory Government's changes to child protection laws. Minister Shalina Musk says she was sidelined by amendments that are strongly opposed by First Nations organisations, human rights groups and legal advocates. Minister Musk also expressed her concern into what she says is the Northern Territory's reduced commitment to transparency, accountability and evidence-based decision-making. Australia's Department of Defence has awarded $6.2 million to three Australian-based companies as part of the 2025 AUKUS Maritime Innovation Challenge. Shannon Kirkwood has the details.
4: The challenge sought innovative offerings from Australian industry focused on technologies to support undersea communications and control of autonomous systems. BAE Systems Australia, L3 Harris Integrated Mission Systems and Mission Systems have received contracts as part of the challenge. Defence hopes the capabilities developed will support interoperability between AUKUS partners and their uncrewed undersea vehicles.
1: And the Royal Commission into Anti-Semitism and Social Cohesion will continue next week. The focus will be on the experiences of Jewish students and academics and the steps universities such as the University of Sydney and Melbourne have taken in response to anti-Semitism. And to sport, round 18 of the AFL continues tonight with Collingwood and North Melbourne in action. Paul Curtis returns from suspension for North Melbourne, while Scott Pendlebury is back in Collingwood's 23. Elsewhere, West Coast midfielder Elijah Hewitt has turned down interest from others to re-sign with the Eagles until the end of 2030. And in the NRL tonight, the West Tigers host the Warriors.
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Welcome to Friday Night Mayhem. You are with M, and joining me in studio soon will be Marcus, the Big M, Big Dog, from the Kill Choir Project, formerly and currently Cult of Solaris, one of your fave local rock bands. More on that a little bit later. I hope you enjoy the introduction song there. Thin Lizzy with Cold Sweat, followed by a bit of a punk rock banger from the Dead Boys, What Love Is, from Young, Loud and Snotty. And that's a great album. The title sums the sound of that up so, so perfectly. And just then was German band Trance with Heavy Metal Queen. And that is what I'm here to hopefully do for you tonight, is to, you know, do some sort of Queen Royal shit on the airwaves for you to enjoy all the hard and heavy listening that comes with Friday night. And you, of course, are listening on 106.7 Hot FM, live, loud, and, of course, local. We've got a birthday from the Metal Queen. No, not Metal Queen. She's the grunge queen from the 90s. That is Courtney Love. She celebrated a birthday this week, and of course I'm going to crank out a song from Live Through This from Hole. What a great era that was, and loads of punk rock music, because that does get quite a really good reaction here from the listeners. I did do a rough theme suggestion on the Friday Night Mayhem Facebook page, and some of the answers there. The rough theme was bands with weird names, or, you know, names that you like. And I've had a couple come in, so stay tuned for them. Hope you're enjoying the gateway to your weekend. We're going to rock you so much further. We've got the Mysterines, we've got Hole, we've got Misfits, GBH coming up for you on the musical slab. But right now for you, we've got some Jagdpanzer with Harder Than Steel, because that is the type of music we are going for now until midnight. Stay tuned.

0: Yo! You're going to have to get nice and close to that mic. A little rip away from that. You are back. This is Friday Night Mayhem, and you are with Em and...
1: Marcus.
0: Doesn't he have a good voice for radio, hey?
1: Yeah, maybe a good voice, but that's about it, I reckon, Em.
0: I reckon we've both got the faces and the voice for radio. Thank you for joining me here tonight in the hot seat.
1: My pleasure. It's great to be here. Layer.
0: It's cool, hey?
1: Yeah, it's a very vibey place. Yeah, it's cool.
0: You haven't seen any rats and roaches?
1: No, but that would be awesome if I did.
0: That would be us.
1: Well, you know, a black cat as well.
0: I'd love to find one of them too, a three-legged one in particular.
1: I was going to say, Em, this is like a big moment here. I've always wanted to host Rage, you know what I mean?
0: And yeah.
1: That would be cool, but maybe didn't quite get there.
0: I'm sorry I don't have a big, long, comfy couch like they do on Rage. You just get this shitty office work chair. Rage! That was so cool. Do you know the guy that did that?
1: No. Is there a story?
0: There is, but I'm going to have to Google a little bit deeper because I did read something pretty cool about that. It was an accident, I think.
1: What was it was the soundtrack for everyone's music listening, you know.
0: A generational,
1: wasn't it? That whole Rage tune,
0: yeah.
1: You know, we'll sit up, either watch it or videotape it back in the day and listen to it back the next day and see if there was any cool shit. And all the metal bands were squished together and they, you know, all the heavy rock stuff was played towards the end. And if someone hosted it and they were heavy, you know, that was a good night. Used to be able to ring up and find out who was hosting and potentially what the playlist was, yeah.
0: That's so cool. I used to, like, listen to late-night radio and stuff, but I didn't realise you could actually contact Rage.
1: Yeah, there's a hotline for it.
0: That's so cool. When did you watch it? Was it a Friday or a Saturday night?
1: I'm pretty sure it was a Friday night thing, and it sort of kind of went into the early hours and then... In the morning, you used to wake up, and that's when they started to pump out the kind of electronica and the more popular shit.
0: Because it's the people coming down
1: that's right,
0: and
1: yeah.
0: coming out of the clubs.
1: That's
0: and
1: right.
0: They're all just getting home at 3, 4 a.m.
1: And all the bands were on late at night.
0: Yeah. So cool.
1: But showing my age there.
0: Well, not really, because I think the Rage song, that intro, never changed.
1: No,
0: I reckon it stayed the same from when did it start? 80s? 70s?
1: Don't know. But it was 90s for me.
0: Yeah, okay.
1: Late 90s, yeah.
0: Same, though.
1: Yes.
0: Mid-90s for me, because being a little kid, getting stuck in front of Rage, we weren't allowed to watch much telly, but somehow Rage made it. It was okay for
1: that. Yes, and the kids turned out all right, didn't they?
0: Well, they turned out. Do you have a memorable video clip that you were just engulfed with when you watched Rage?
1: Memorable. I remember thinking that there wasn't a lot of metal video clips. So when we, you know, heard like Metallica 1, for example, you know, that was a big one. So was Season in the Abyss by Slayer. There wasn't heaps because MTV was just starting to sort of come on board.
0: Yeah.
1: You know, you had your glam rock stuff and your stadium rock, but soon the metal bands were starting to get a bit of traction on the video clips.
0: Yep.
1: And I think video clips cost a fortune back then too. So, you know, record companies had to invest in a lot of stuff. But, yeah, definitely, you know, the one...
0: Yep.
1: You know, one Metallica and Seasons was kind of like, yeah, this is my tribe.
0: That would have been a total ass kicker to Seasons, like to have that just pop up on a late night thing back in the day because it was so heavy.
1: Yeah, it was, you know, and that made you want to investigate those bands even more. So,
0: yeah. Sick, kick ass. Right, well, we're going to go through a few more tracks first and then we'll go back to the metal territory. But your background is mostly in punk/hardcore, yeah?
1: Yeah, it's, I mean... You know, I mean, we all got cut from the same cloth. You know, we all listened to heavy rock and then metal. And I guess when you're playing in bands, it was that hardcore scene, but that, I guess, a little bit metalcore you'd describe it. I mean, we just knew it as hardcore.
0: Yeah.
1: And that came from its DIY ethics as well too.
0: My favourite core is hardcore. I think anything beyond that, do you reckon it kind of like, I don't know, dirtied it up a little bit or did the opposite?
1: I think when you're in the ground and you're playing the shows and you're just doing the live thing,
0: you're
1: not concerned about the offshoots, and it's only in retrospect you look back on it and you go, okay, you know, that became this and that became that. You know, for us it was all, we were just heavy as fuck, you know.
0: Because they didn't have the labels back then.
1: No,
0: did they? They didn't exist.
1: Well, there was labels, but it wasn't so, no one obsessed over it too much.
0: Yeah, it was very generalised. Yeah, cool. All right. Plasmatics. I really love this band. Do you know Wendy O. Williams at all?
1: You're going to tell me about her.
0: She was one fierce, fierce woman, and unfortunately she ended her life via self-exit. Unfortunately, she had a short run. I think 45 she died. One of the most fundamental women in crazy music and theatrics. Like, she got naked on stage and stuff like that, which back then, mid-80s, crazy.
1: Get you locked up.
0: Crazy for women to go out and do that. And I think Amy Taylor from Amel and the Sniffers does borrow a little bit of that kind of inspo from her.
1: Love Amy Taylor.
0: She's a chaos queen. Here it is. This is Headbanger from the Plasmatics from 1981, Beyond the Valley. This is wicked. Turn it up.

0: Day of Contempt, Tear You Down from 2003. Good choice, Marcus.
1: The mighty DOC, yep.
0: That's really cool.
1: Big influence for a lot of people, particularly growing up in Adelaide. You know, they did a lot of the groundwork for hardcore in the 2000s, early 2000s, and, you know, really worked hard and carried a lot of people with them.
0: Hell yeah.
1: Put on a lot of community centre shows, all ages shows, that kind of thing. And, yeah, for a long time, a lot of bands really looked up to them.
0: Yeah, and you were one of those, obviously, being in Hill Choir Project, by the way, guys.
1: Yeah, though, I mean, they were all friends. You know, there was a big sort of kind of, a catalyst or a group of people that used to hang out and bands that used to look after each other. And DOC were kind of at the forefront of, you know, of the good things that were happening at that time, yeah.
0: Yeah, cool. And as far as, like, shows and festivals and stuff, was there ever any dedicated hardcore festivals?
1: Or yeah, there was. Shows? I mean, there was a big sort of kind of difference between states, because in South Australia you had licensing that allowed all ages shows to occur, you know, so you'd be able to play and have all ages people come to your show. In other states, obviously, you know, Victoria, we know what that's like, and New South Wales.
0: Oh, Victoria.
1: You know, if you want to put on an all-ages show, it has to be at an unlicensed venue. But, yeah, there was the hardcore festival in New South Wales, Hardcore Fest, you know, Enter Parkway Drive, you know, back up there, Newtown, you know, put on by Graham Nixon from Resist Records. I think it's still going.
0: Yep.
1: Melbourne was a bit of a different scene that had more of a localised pub.
0: Yeah, okay.
1: You know, venues.
0: So it was a little smaller, more intimate type.
1: Well, yeah, you just had, you know, Melbourne people love to go to their neck of the woods and support their pub. So, definitely Sydney, New South Wales, that was a big one for hardcore, for festivals. But a lot of the hardcore bands too, they like to put on their own shows.
0: Yeah.
1: Sort of no stage on the floor sometimes.
0: I reckon that's better, don't you? Like, did you prefer when you were performing, like, an actual stage, or did you just like being shoved in a corner?
1: I think there's something very brutal about, you know, being on the floor, which there's an energy that you pick up from an audience which you can't quite replicate on a stage. And even though that sometimes they're the smaller shows, they're definitely some of the more intense ones, you know.
0: You wanted where they, to say aggressive, didn't you?
1: Yeah, aggressive.
0: More violent ones.
1: Yeah, and I think some of those shows are the ones that stick out the most for me.
0: Yeah, yeah. Right, cool.
1: You know, and it's, you're very much in front of people. You're smelling them, you know.
0: We do that at concerts, whether we like it or not.
1: So, absolutely.
0: I love the idea of being on the same level as the audience, though. Like, there would be something so cool about that, because you're not feeling like you're, I don't know, there is a wanky factor to being elevated above physically. It's just, it feels weird sometimes.
1: Yeah, it's, I guess everyone wants to play bigger and better shows, and then all of a sudden the barriers get bigger, and then then the distance between the audience gets further, and then there's security and those kind of things, and
0: becomes all red tape, doesn't it?
1: But we all began in garage bands, didn't we? You know, playing at parties and
0: How old were you when you first started?
1: Back in high school. So, you know, grunge did this amazing thing where it swept away this notion that you needed to be an amazing musician, and look perfect. That all of a sudden, you know, Nirvana came along and a whole heap of, you know, I know there was other bands as well, but everyone started playing in a garage band at that point. It really did speak to a generation. So, in high school, there was probably about four bands all doing original and cover music in high school. And everyone did it.
0: And they were all influenced by, like, Nirvana, Soundgarden, that.
1: Well,
0: that sort of
1: no one could play that well. And then all of a sudden, you know, there's this music that came out. Everyone could play a power chord and have a big muff, you know, fuzz pedal and plug that into any amp, and you had feedback for days, and you know, a drum kit with dented cymbals with, you know, that with cracks in it,
0: and a singer that threatened the government, stuff like that. That's great, that yelled at people.
1: Yeah, so you definitely, so to answer your question, high school, sort of year 11 and year 12 was the start, I think, of that
0: band
1: journey.
0: Lucky you got your foot in the door. And the Kill Choir Project, Adelaide hardcore band as well, that you were playing guitar in. Did you do any backup vox or anything like that? Or you
1: I tried doing backup vocals once, and they just shut that down pretty quickly. That was never going to happen.
0: They were jealous.
1: Still scarred from that one.
0: Oh, no.
1: Thanks a lot, guys. We had an amazing singer, Danny, who used to do the whole, you know, screamo and then emo, slightly singing, I guess.
0: Yeah.
1: You would say that. But even still back then, melodic hardcore was a newish thing, I guess.
0: Yeah.
1: It was a good band.
0: And would you say that you kind of were like a prequel to Parkway Drive and Polaris and all that sort
1: of thing? You know, I mean, it's all a very autonomous thing, you know. I'm not going to sit here and take, you know, sort of kind of any form of credit or anything like that.
0: I mean,
1: a lot of bands at that particular time shared members and you know, were in and out of bands. I would say probably a band like I Killed the Prom Queen was kind of more of an influence, particularly for those boys over there. But I mean, you know, Parkway Drive are an absolute machine.
0: There's
1: a lot of friends with a lot of connections.
0: Yeah. So it all sort of started from that same match flame and then all went up to
1: I think early 2000s hardcore has had a lot of influence on a lot of people.
0: Yeah.
1: Yeah.
0: And so the Kill Choir Project, what year did they bring out or did you guys bring out your first album?
1: Thinking 2001, I think. Yep. So back then there was a lot of splits too, you know, where you'd do one or two songs and split that with another band. I believe the, about 2001.
0: Yeah, okay, cool.
1: Was the first one.
0: And
1: that which was self-titled, or sorry, a just REP, yeah.
0: Yep, awesome. And so did you guys share stage with any sort of bigger bit? Like did you open for anyone that was crazy big at the time, or was that later?
1: I think for us there was definitely bands that we ticked off the list and we went, oh, my God, I can't believe, you know, we did that.
0: Yeah.
1: Back then you had the big day out festivals which were rolling through and then, you know, like music of that genre, which was quite heavy, wasn't necessarily always featured on festivals, but we were lucky to do that in 2004 or 3.
0: Wow, that's so nice.
1: But, so that was really, really cool. But again, I think it's that whole big show. You don't sort of take that on board and think that was the highlight. I mean, for me, I loved a band called The Mark of Cain, and I remember, you know, opening for them. But that was a good thing. Henry Rollins was another one.
0: Yep.
1: But that was just my.
0: That's insane.
1: Yeah, I mean, that was just my personal favourite.
0: Yeah, yeah.
1: And I think my other band members would probably had their personal faves as well. But just off the top of my head, probably Rollins, I'd say.
0: Yeah, but that's huge, man. Yeah. That's massive for him.
1: He's an interesting guy.
0: I like him. He's really intelligent.
1: Yeah.
0: And I would actually feel strangely safe with him walking me home somewhere. As a woman, I would feel pretty safe about that because he would bash anyone, you know.
1: Yeah, he's a small human being, like, but he's definitely ripped.
0: Yeah, yeah, he is. He gives off that Danzig kind of energy, but not the same way. I'm going to punch play on Murder at the Holiday Inn now, so I'm really keen to hear this one. Check out the guitar work in this, guys. 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
1: Yo!
0: This is the Kill Choir Project.

0: Dude, Mind Snare, the longest winter.
1: Yeah, Mind Snare, Melbourne royalty for hardcore, been around forever. Fun fact, drummer from Mind Snare, Gordy, is the drummer from Friends All Rom. Australian punk band.
0: I know a guy that goes absolutely sick over Friends Will Rom. Yes. Keith, if you are out there listening, man.
1: And also local of Broken Hill.
0: Oh, 40. Yeah, so, right.
1: Yep.
0: There are some freaking good musicians that come out of BH, isn't there?
1: Yeah, yeah. I mean, he's I'm not sure what age he left, but yeah, he's definitely a charismatic guy, amazing drummer.
0: Yeah, yeah.
1: Always like going to the shows just to watch him. I mean, Mind Snare are amazing anyway, but
0: I really liked that, yeah.
1: As a drummer, you know, definitely you can hear that punk influence in the drums.
0: Yeah, for sure. And then prior to that was something way hardcore for the time that we're situated in the show, but that's all right. People love really heavy stuff. Truth Corroded with Crown the Apocalypse.
1: Truth Corroded, Adelaide metal band, been around a long time, a huge support for a lot of bands in Adelaide. And crossover too, they didn't care what scene or what you described yourself as long as you're fucking heavy, they would play you and, you know, you could play support. And Jason, who was a very good graphic artist before the times of AI, used to do these amazing band posters and it was a thing, you know, you couldn't wait to see what the new band poster was going to be or show poster because he would do the best.
0: And he would just hand draw sketches and stuff.
1: It would be created, not generated. Yeah, so whether that's with photo collages or stuff like that.
0: I wonder if he's still going because wouldn't mind hitting him up for a little something.
1: Yeah, well, we can try.
0: I reckon. Like, why not? We need to get some Cult of Solaris stuff done that's just, you know, really authentic to us as well.
1: Whoa, self-plugging.
0: Yeah, a little. Why not? If I don't do it, who else is going to?
1: I think we owe the world to plug it.
0: I also think we owe John. Because, you know, he's our drummer. We love him. He's cool as heck.
1: Yes, a bit of a fan, John Menhenna. If you're listening to this, there'll be a song for you later on.
0: Absolutely. And what band was he in prior to joining?
1: A band called Heifer.
0: Yep.
1: And, yeah.
0: Love the name.
1: Just a sludgy, grimy kind of hardcore slash rock band.
0: Okay, cool. Were they post-hardcore or that wasn't really a thing then?
1: I don't think they would associate themselves with the hardcore scene, but you can't. Yeah, just throw everyone in that mix of heavy music.
0: Yeah, all right, hot shit, love it. I'm going to press play on 28 Days Now, Know the Score, because this is funky. Like, I like music with a bit of funk and groove in it. I'm sure you do too.
1: Another fun fact, Day of Contempt, drummer.
0: Yep.
1: Was the drummer who replaced the 28 Days drummer. So,
0: oh, what a good lead.
1: They're all connected in this spider web of people.
0: This is like the 666 degrees of connection.
1: Yes.
0: Instead of the, you know, separation thing. If you are listening, you're rocking out on 106.7 Hot FM with Em and Marcus. This is Friday Night Mayhem.

0: John, I hope you were listening to that. That was for you, man. Helmet. In the meantime, from 1992, same album title too. Like, yeah. What's your opinion on Helmet, dude?
1: Yeah, they've got a groove, and John Stanier, the drummer, has got a lot to do with that.
0: A New Yorker.
1: A New Yorker, yeah, I do believe. Could be wrong, but yeah, also played in The Mark of Cain for a few albums.
0: Yep.
1: Sort of kind of a similar-ish band, I guess, from Adelaide.
0: Yep.
1: Definitely one to sort of kind of check out because they're still going.
0: And I reckon they've got a new album out too.
1: Mark of Cain or Helmet?
0: Maybe.
1: I know they just finished the tour here, so.
0: Yeah, I did see that, and it's just we can't catch them all.
1: No.
0: We can't catch them all.
1: Regional is a little bit of a hassle, a few miles, but
0: yeah.
1: You know, if you can't see them, then go to your local and support as much as you can.
0: Did you hear that? Marcus said go to your local, so Mildura, Sunraysia and surrounds. If you are in, near or on Sunraysia, support local bands. We got some cracker ones here though, don't we?
1: Yeah, it's a pretty cool scene. You know, like we've there's some heavy hitters and some, you know, true metal bands and some cool punk bands, and we're all playing the same show. So
0: yeah,
1: it's a pretty cool vibe at the moment, I reckon.
0: There's loads of variety, and I've got to give a shout out to Gavin. I can't wait to see Sever, his band. They're going to do a throwback at the King Parrot show next. When is it? Next month.
1: So this is ex Darko Ryan.
0: Yeah. This is the fucking Slayer. This is Mildura's answer to Slayer.
1: Yeah.
0: It's gonna be cool. I'm actually looking more forward to them. Hey, King Parrot's the main meal, but I don't know. I'm looking forward to these guys.
1: There's something cool about new energy, isn't it? So
0: yeah.
1: And those first few gigs.
0: There is always new bands out and about. Come and see all of them. I've got a track now, just moving away from the Aussie goodness, Pale Divine. And my mate Davin, I know that he's not going to be listening to this show. It's like 8 a.m. or 9 or whatever where he lives in the States. But it is his band, Pale Divine, and they do identify somewhat as a Christian band. I reckon they slap. It's a bit power metal-y. It's really cool. Anyway, I'm going to play the track Fire and Ice from Cemetery Earth, and we've also got new Dope Lord and Candlemass as well. So stay tuned. Friday night freaking mayhem.

Hope you've been enjoying the tunes so far. That was Mantissa with Mary Mary from 1992. And I punched that one out there for Darren. G'day, mate. Hope you're enjoying the show. We still have an hour left of headbanging stuff to play. Really enjoyed your tunes, Marcus. Thank you for that. We've got Abreact, Black Curse, and some Power Trip on the way. And no doubt he's going to give me some more tunes to play. So, yeah, you're listening to Friday Night Mayhem, where the tunes are heavy and we talk some shit on air. It's great. Turn it up.

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The occult, witchcraft, devil worship.

0: Hell yeah, hopes fall. We're back after a very long, drawn-out session of...
1: Still here, Em.
0: ...of us talking and a bit of music playing, I suppose. A lot of it. How's it been?
1: Yeah, been fantastic. It's been reminiscing of some tunes and some bands, and what a great time, you know, 3 hours of metal.
0: 3 hours of the devil's finest tracks.
1: Yeah, beautiful stuff. What a great way to spend a Friday evening with the amazing Emily Taskey.
0: Amazing is a stretch, but I love that. Yeah. Thank you. So Hope's Fall. Man, you managed to get a cassette tape or CD of that one at a show.
1: CD. It was a CD at a show at a and it was from, like, I don't know, people who used to have, like, cases of CDs of some obscure shit. From, you know, probably usually America or in Europe, and I reckon I was probably the only person in Adelaide at that time who would have brought that back from a show, who would have had that EP, and yeah, it became a favourite of mine, and now you can all enjoy it through the power of streaming.
0: And now the big heavy question, do you still have said album?
1: Yes, I do.
0: No
1: and
0: way.
1: This is after several album culls, you know, in my life. Yeah. That one still remains with me, yeah.
0: Oh, that's dope, man. Thank you so much for coming on the show and spreading the lore of your former bands and the current one. It's great.
1: Dribbling a bit of shit, reminiscing,
0: yeah, awesome.
1: Having some good times. No, thank you for having me. And
0: no worries, dude.
1: Until next time, yeah.
0: And there will be another next time. We might have some other members in here, John, Graham, Ian, if you are listening out there.
1: They'll come with flying colours.
0: Come join us. Thank you so much to all the regular heads that have tuned in tonight on Hot FM, and those of you that have streamed via the Community Radio Plus app. That's the way to do it, because we love that on the little black rectangle. Until next time, I'm going to get the manager, the big boss, the big dog in the hot seat next week for a chat about his 90s metal journey. Next week, so that's going to be dope.
1: Look out, that'll be fun.
0: I like that you've injected a whole heap of hardcore into.
1: Well, you know, you can't help it. Be who you are.
0: No, you can't.
1: So, I hope everyone loves it.
0: And I'm going to obliterate the whole scene now with some Aussie metal. This is Abominator, which I love the name of that band, Abominator. It sounds tough, doesn't it?
1: It sounds like it's not going to be about rainbows and unicorns. That's for sure.
0: Definitely not. This is called From Flesh to Fire, and I hope you've enjoyed the show.
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0: Love it. Catch you next week.

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3: Okay, we're all tied back at 8. 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A treat for the Heat. Pezzaniti gets it to Burrows. Burrows from the long corner.
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2: I reckon he's pulled Page out of it. Umpire says play on. His carriage. Swing! Oh, what a goal that is! That is absolutely sensational from the superstar Sam Kerridge at the 22-minute mark of the third term. When the big question was asked of him, he delivers and then some.
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2: I reckon he's pulled Page out of it. Umpire says play on. Here's Kerridge. Swing! Oh, what a goal that is! That is absolutely sensational from the superstar Sam Kerridge at the 22-minute mark of the third term. When the big question was asked of him, he delivers and then some.
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1: Radio News. Good morning, I'm David Cameron. Queensland police are appealing for any information as they investigate the disappearance of a young mother in the state's southeast. 30-year-old Yana Armstrong was last seen at her Toowoomba home on Tuesday. Her car was found in the middle of a street nearby, while her four-month-old baby was located at home. Detective Acting Inspector Brian Collins says the circumstances are concerning.
2: We are treating it very, very alarming that a 30-year-old female with a four-month-old child disappears overnight and the car's left the way in which it was. So, yeah, we are suspicious of the way in which she is, disappeared.
1: A deadly bird flu strain has been discovered in a native seabird for the first time, sparking fears it could trigger a wildlife emergency. Testing detected the H5N1 strain in a greater crested tern discovered at Robe in South Australia. Authorities believe it may have come into contact with a sick migratory bird. Federal Agriculture Minister Julie Collins says the risk to humans remains low.
3: We are working closely with the South Australian Government in terms of their enhanced surveillance. They have already increased their surveillance and they still have quite healthy populations of Australian seabirds and they have not detected any mass mortalities.
1: A delegation from Qatar has travelled to Iran in the latest attempt to salvage the fragile deal between the US and Iran after an escalation in hostilities this week. In his latest comments, President Donald Trump has said that the US has agreed to a request from Tehran to continue talks, but that the ceasefire is over. A Serbian man has reportedly been partially sucked out of the window of a Boeing 737 shortly after takeoff. Reports say the man was sucked out of the opening head first as far as his shoulders. His wife is said to have helped stop him being pulled out altogether by holding onto him for 5 minutes. The BBC's Theo Leggett has more details.
4: The aircraft, an 18-year-old Boeing 737, was a few minutes into an early morning flight from Thessaloniki to Memmingen when the incident happened. Ryanair say a window became dislodged. Media reports quote witnesses describing a loud bang before the window shattered and oxygen masks dropped down. A 61-year-old Serbian man is reported to have been partially sucked out of the plane, although he was restrained by his seatbelt. Ryanair has not commented on the cause of the incident, although local reports claim it was due to debris from a damaged engine striking the window.
1: British police have begun a murder investigation into the death of a former government minister and TV personality Anne Widdecombe. The 78-year-old's body was found at her home in southwest England on Thursday with serious injuries. A 26-year-old man has been arrested. Assistant Chief Constable Matt Longman of Devon and Cornwall Police has given more details.
5: While we work closely with our partners and have consulted counter-terrorism policing as part of our initial inquiries, the incident is not being treated as terrorism. This is an extremely tragic incident. Our thoughts are very much with the family and friends of Miss Widdecombe.
1: Sport and in tennis, defending Wimbledon men's champion Jannik Sinner is through to the men's singles final after a convincing win over Novak Djokovic. The Italian won in straight sets. He'll now face Germany's Alexander Zverev. In the NRL, Warriors thumped West's Tigers 32-6. In the AFL, Collingwood have kicked the final 2 goals of the match to defeat North Melbourne by 4.
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2: Good morning, I'm David Cameron. Queensland police are appealing for information into the disappearance of a young mother in the state's southeast. 30-year-old Yana Armstrong was last seen at her Toowoomba home on Tuesday. Her car was found in the middle of a street nearby while her four-month-old baby was located at home. Detective Acting Inspector Brian Collins says anyone with relevant information should come forward.
3: The circumstances in which the vehicle was dislocated down the road from her address and she was nowhere to be seen, that immediately raised our suspicions. When we conduct an investigation, we have an investigation centre with several detectives, we look at all possible areas of concern, so everything is being looked at.
2: Employers are being urged to recognise racism as a workplace hazard, taking a heavy toll on mental health, career prospects and family life. The Australian Institute of Health and Safety surveyed its members and found two-thirds of workers have experienced or witnessed racism at work. Nearly half say it's rarely recognised as a workplace safety issue. More than 30% of those surveyed reported low confidence health and safety professionals could identify racism as a risk. Commemorations are being held today to mark 31 years since a massacre in Srebrenica. Shannon Kirkwood has the details.
4: In July 1995, the Bosnian Serb army overran Srebrenica and murdered thousands of men and teenagers, mostly Bosnian Muslims. The International Court of Justice and the International Criminal Tribunal for the former Yugoslavia recognised the massacre as an act of genocide. More than 8,000 lives were lost while thousands were displaced. Today is the International Day of Reflection and Commemoration of the 1995 genocide. In Australia, Melbourne-based community organisation Children of Srebrenica has marked the 31st anniversary of the genocide with a day of stories of grief and resilience, with a message that the lessons of the past must not be forgotten.
2: King Charles and Queen Camilla have hosted Prince Harry and his family for a private meeting. Buckingham Palace confirmed the event took place at Highgrove House. Research by the BBC has found that foreigners from more than 40 countries are now known to have died fighting for Russia in Ukraine. The BBC's Olga Ivshina reports.
5: Russia is widening its recruitment efforts as it looks for new ways to replenish its forces in Ukraine. A BBC investigation has identified at least 3,589 foreign nationals killed while fighting for Russia from more than 40 countries. The largest group were North Korean troops deployed under a military agreement with Moscow. Others came from Africa, Latin America, Asia, and the former Soviet republics. Researchers say recruitment has shifted from prison inmates to overseas volunteers seeking higher wages and more recently to labour migrants pressured into signing military contracts.
2: To sport, and in the NRL, the Warriors thumped West's Tigers 32-6 in Campbelltown. In the first of today's games, the Dolphins host the Sharks in Brisbane. In the AFL, Collingwood have kicked the final two goals of the match to narrowly defeat North Melbourne by 4, 89-85. And defending champion Jannik Sinner is through to the men's singles final at Wimbledon after a convincing win over Novak Djokovic. The Italian won in straight sets 6-4, 6-4, 6-4. He'll now face Germany's Alexander Zverev.
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2: I reckon he's pulled Page out of it. Umpire says play on. His carriage. Swing! Hey! Oh, what a goal that is! That is absolutely sensational from the superstar Sam Kerridge at the 22-minute mark of the third term. When the big question was asked of him, he delivers and then some.
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I'm sure I can dance, I'm sure I can dance, I can dance.

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1: Radio News. Good morning, I'm David Cameron. Queensland police are appealing for any information as they investigate the disappearance of a young mother in the state's southeast. 30-year-old Yana Armstrong was last seen at her Toowoomba home on Tuesday. Her car was found in the middle of a street nearby while her four-month-old baby was located at home. Detective Acting Inspector Brian Collins says the circumstances are concerning.
2: We are treating it very, very alarming that a 30-year-old female with a four-month-old child disappears overnight and the car is left the way in which it was. So, yeah, we are suspicious of the way in which she is, disappeared.
1: Victoria police have questioned a 16-year-old boy after the discovery of human remains in the state's west. 13-year-old Layla Jeffrey was reported missing on the 5th of July in the town of Donald. A large-scale search of bushland found human remains on Thursday. Detectives arrested a 16-year-old boy and two women in their 50s are assisting police. A deadly bird flu strain has been discovered in a native seabird for the first time, sparking fears it could trigger a wildlife emergency. Testing detected the H5N1 strain in a greater crested tern discovered at Robe in South Australia. Federal Agriculture Minister Julie Collins says the risk to humans remains low.
3: We are working closely with the South Australian Government in terms of their enhanced surveillance. They have already increased their surveillance and they still have quite healthy populations of Australian seabirds and they have not detected any mass mortalities.
1: Wildfires have killed at least 12 people in southern Spain, is the BBC's Alison Freeman.
4: Eyewitnesses said a power cable had fallen, causing the fire to spread to a wooded area. Hundreds of firefighters have been working throughout the night. Members of the military have also been deployed, and at least seven helicopters are being used to tackle the flames. And the regional president has warned the number of dead is likely to rise.
1: Buckingham Palace has confirmed the King and Queen have hosted Prince Harry and his family. The meeting with the Duke and Duchess of Sussex and their children took place at the private country residence Highgrove House. It's the first time King Charles has seen Prince Archie and Princess Lilibet in 4 years. Australian rock band Cold Chisel has announced the death of saxophone player Andy Bickers after a battle with cancer. In a social media post, the band said he was an incredible musician. They said he was a great person to be out on the road or out on the town with. As well as Cold Chisel, Bickers toured with artists such as Midnight Oil and Silverchair. A grassroots animal advocacy group is meeting today in Brisbane. The Action for Animals community says today's local gathering aims to turn compassion into action. Co-organiser Kat Lawrence spoke to National Radio News about the overall role of the movement.
5: We are just a group of passionate volunteers who are uniting to sort of support the movement, help learn from each other, and hopefully provide kind of on-ramps for people to do more in, with other like-minded people and be equipped to be really strong advocates.
1: To sport, and at the Men's Football World Cup, Spain scored a late winner in their quarterfinal match against Belgium to move through to the semi-final after winning 2-1. The reigning European champions will now play France.
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2: Hi, this is Dave Faulkner here from the Hoodoo Gurus for Rad. I see a lot of things at gigs, mostly people having a good time and a few drinks. But what I hate to see is someone getting behind the wheel after they've been drinking. Being even a little bit over the limit makes it too easy to lose control and possibly lose your life or that of a friend. So if you plan to drink, plan ahead. Arrange a designated driver who won't drink or stay the night at a friend's place. Remember, music lives and you should too.
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2: Good morning, I'm David Cameron. Victoria Police have questioned a 16-year-old boy after the discovery of human remains in the state's west. 13-year-old Layla Jeffrey was reported missing on the 5th of July in the town of Donald. A large-scale search of bushland found human remains on Thursday. Detectives arrested a 16-year-old boy. Two women in their 50s are also assisting police. Employers are being urged to recognise racism as a workplace hazard, taking a heavy toll on mental health, career prospects and family life. The Australian Institute of Health and Safety surveyed its members and found two-thirds of workers have experienced or witnessed racism at work. Nearly half say it's rarely recognised as a workplace safety issue. More than 30% of those surveyed reported low confidence that health and safety professionals could identify racism as a risk. New data shows deforestation in the Brazilian Amazon fell to its lowest level in a decade in the first half of this year. The BBC's Mimi Swaby reports.
3: According to Brazil's National Institute for Space Research, nearly 1,300 square kilometres of rainforest was destroyed between January and June. That's down more than a third compared with the same period last year. President Luiz Inácio Lula da Silva, who is seeking re-election in October, has promised to eradicate illegal deforestation by 2030. Deforestation spiked under his predecessor Jair Bolsonaro, peaking in 2022. Mr. Lula da Silva's main presidential rival is Mr. Bolsonaro's son, Flavio Bolsonaro. He has pushed for increased land development and mining.
2: Commemorations are being held today to mark 31 years since the massacre in Srebrenica. Shannon Kirkwood has the details.
4: In July 1995, the Bosnian Serb army overran Srebrenica and murdered thousands of men and teenagers, mostly Bosnian Muslims. The International Court of Justice and the International Criminal Tribunal for the former Yugoslavia recognised the massacre as an act of genocide. More than 8,000 lives were lost while thousands were displaced. Today is the International Day of Reflection and Commemoration of the 1995 genocide. In Australia, Melbourne-based community organisation Children of Srebrenica has marked the 31st anniversary of the genocide with a day of stories of grief and resilience, with a message that the lessons of the past must not be forgotten.
2: The founder of Tasmania's Museum of Old and New Art has signed an agreement to develop an art museum in Bangkok. David Walsh has signed the Memorandum of Understanding to develop Mona Bangkok, which will tap into the innovative, creative spirit of the Hobart Institution. Tasmania's Premier Jeremy Rockliffe is also in Thailand, saying he hopes the deal will see an influx of tourists to the state. Melbourne's Nathan Fitzgerald will be remembered today. The 27-year-old died on Monday after sustaining catastrophic head injuries playing in his local Aussie Rules competition last weekend. A commemorative service will be held at Epping Recreation Reserve this afternoon. A minute silence will be held at the MCG tomorrow ahead of the AFL match between Melbourne and Richmond. In tennis, Germany's Alexander Zverev is through to the men's singles finals at Wimbledon, defeating hometown hero Arthur Ferry in straight sets. He'll face defending champion Jannik Sinner, who had a convincing straight sets win over Novak Djokovic. And in the NRL, the Warriors thumped West's Tigers 32 points to 6 in Campbelltown.
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1: National Radio News.
2: Good morning, I'm David Cameron. A search of bushland near Toowoomba in Queensland is resuming as police investigate the disappearance of a young mother from her home last week. 30-year-old Yana Armstrong was last seen in the suburb of Newtown on Tuesday. Her four-month-old baby was found at home. Her car was abandoned in the middle of the street nearby. Detective Acting Inspector Brian Collins says anyone with relevant information should come forward.
3: The circumstances in which the vehicle was dislocated down the road from her address and she was nowhere to be seen, that immediately raised our suspicions. When we conduct an investigation, we have an investigation centre with several detectives. We look at all possible areas of concern, so everything is being looked at.
2: West Australians are being encouraged to consider fostering animals following a rapid increase in the number of pets being held in protective custody. The animals are placed into foster care while owners face prosecution for alleged cruelty. The RSPCA says in the past 2 years, more than 300 animals have been placed in foster care while court proceedings take place. Under WA law, animals can't be put up for permanent adoption until a magistrate orders their release or owners agree to surrender them. King Charles and Queen Camilla have hosted Prince Harry and his family for a private meeting. Buckingham Palace has confirmed the event took place at Highgrove House. British police have arrested and charged a 26-year-old man with the murder of a former government minister and television personality Anne Widdecombe. The 78-year-old's body was found at a home in southwest England on Thursday with serious injuries. Devon and Cornwall Police Assistant Chief Constable Matt Longman says while the killing is tragic, police don't believe it was an act of terror and there was no information to suggest it was politically